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Why don't you say something or hang up?

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0: Good evening and welcome to the Metal Storm here on WBGU 88.1 FM. My name is Jimmy and I will be here until midnight tonight, so you can give me a call, 419-372-8810 for any requests. And finishing up that set there with classic Black Sabbath doing the title track from The Mob Rules. Also, Severe Torture in there with Rest in Flames from Feasting on Blood. Maul doing Blood Quantum from their current In Jaws of Bereavement. And you can catch those guys. They're coming up here in July on the 7th in Columbus at Ace of Cup. I got that. And 7-8 in Cleveland at No Class. Also, Immolation doing Unholy Cut, which was the title track from that record. And, of course, Slayer there at the top with Angel of Death off of Rain of Blood. Here on your first choice for metal in Northwest Ohio, WBGU 88.1 FM. As I said, here until midnight, so give me a call, 419-372-8810. We're just going to get right back to it. Here comes some stuff that's coming up in August in Cleveland at the Agora. This is Suffocation with Funeral Inception.
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Ick here on 88.1 WBGU Metal Storm. That comes off the YouTube channel with I Smell Pigs. Also, local music from Hanging Fortress doing Blood Mountain from the Darkness Devours CD. More local music from out of Finlay with Dystopian Plague doing The Flock Still Grows. That comes off the computer, too. And those guys are going to be in Toledo on a Friday at Frankie's with Leviathan's Lament and also Unbraided and Skin Sandwich is going to be there too. That's Friday at Frankie's in Toledo. Some more local music with Carrion doing Feasting on Flesh off of their most current, their Rising Demonic Hunger CD. Also Deceased in there with Robotic Village from the 13th Frightened Souls. Dominus doing Lost Behind Scars from View to a Dim and Suffocation there at the top with Funeral Inception off of Despise the Sun. And those guys are going to be in Cleveland on August the 13th, along with Demiborgir and Hypocrisy and Halter there at the Agora in Cleveland on August the 13th. 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My name is Jimmy. I'll be here until midnight, so you can give me a call, 419-372-8810. And we're just going to get right back to it. What do we got coming up? Oh, we got some music coming up that's going to be at the Dead by Dog Fest August the 1st. At the Mercury Music Lounge in Cleveland. That will be like the big after party from the Ohio Death Fest, which is the 31st of July, at the same location. So this is a band that will be playing that night for the Dead by Dog Fest. This is Morden Red.

their world crumbled. The cities exploded. A whirlwind of looting. A firestorm of fear. Men began to feed on men. On the roads, it was a white light.

You can be an essential part of the morning show's continued success on WBGU-FM. The Bowling Green Chamber of Commerce offers businesses and organizations an opportunity to be an underwriter. Under the umbrella of the Chamber, you'll receive your mentions each month during either news and sports programming or feature segments. It's an affordable opportunity to be part of something unique in Wood County.

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White Witch here on 88.1 WBGU off the Spiritual Gathering EP, or LP, I should say, with Auntie Christy and Harlow here on your first choice for metal in Northwest Ohio, WBGU 88.1 FM. Also heard in that set, Morpheus Descends from their Chronicle of the Shadowed Ones with Autumn Blood. And those guys are going to be part of the Big Ohio Death Fest coming up here at the end of July on the 31st in Lakewood, Ohio at the Mercury Music Lounge. Also on that bill that day will be Pyrexia, Brodegwin, Exploding Zombies, Eternal Suffering, Limb Splitter, Malignancy, Meat Hook, of course, Morpheus Descends, Regurgitation, Rotivore, Scattered Remnants, To Violently Vomit, and Volnificus, yeah, that's it, right. Volnificus, there in Lakewood at your Mercury Music Lounge on Friday, July the 31st. This show starts at 1 o'clock in the afternoon, so get there early. Also, we heard Max Webster from off the Hangover LP with Toronto Tanos. Oh, excuse me, I missed that. Lord Belial in there before that, before the Max Webster with Vile Intervention from Level 8 Revelations. Then Max Webster with Toronto Tanos off the Hangover LP. Also, Lord Humongous doing White Line Nightmare from their Current by the Nukes. And Morden Red there at the top with Circle of Iron from Eat for Satan here on your first choice for metal in Northwest Ohio, WBGU 88.1 FM. And where's my phone? Here it is. We got to go back to the Morden Red and the Lord Humongous, because they're going to be part of the Dead by Dog Festival. That's the day after the Ohio Death Fest at the same location, the Mercury Music Lounge there in Lakewood, Ohio, on Detroit Avenue. Been there. That place is cool. So check that out. Also on the bill, Denial of God, Sam Biles and Friends, Flesh Parade, Eat the Decay, as I said, Morden Red, and Lord Humongous from the Depths was supposed to be on that bill, but they have now since fallen off. And there are two new bands on that bill, but I'm not sure who they are because I can't find anything online. But I know that there's two more bands on that bill. So if you can find it, good luck. Because I looked and I couldn't find it. A friend of mine told me that From the Depths wasn't playing and there was some other band playing that he'd never heard of. So I know there are two more bands that are going to be there on Saturday, August the 1st, at the Mercury Music Lounge for the Dead by Dog Fest. And that show kicks off at 2 o'clock in the afternoon, so be there or be square. All right, we're going to get back to the music. It is 9:32 here on WBGU 88.1 FM. And, of course, you are listening to The Metal Storm. My name is Jimmy, here until midnight, so give me a call, 419-372-8810. We did have a request earlier for some Devourment, but unfortunately, I don't have any Devourment with me. So we'll make that up next week, next Wednesday, when we're back here on the WBGU. So stay patient. We'll get to it. I just don't have any with me. So let's get right back to it. Coming up, we got some stuff. This is brand new. This is off of the new Grand Serpent Rising. This is the new off of, or I should say the brand new, Debbie Warger. This is Phantom of the Nemesis.

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1: This message brought to you by the Rape, Abuse, and Incest National Network and this station.

Dio here on 88.1 WBGU with Rainbow in the Dark off the Holy Diver Live CD. Also heard Pulp Slicer in there with the Black Scrawl from their Current Flesh work CD. Also, by request, Devourment. We actually found that on the computer. So big shout out to the crew down in Findlay there who are listening tonight, pointing out that I could play their brand new EP off of the computer. So big horns up to the boys down there in Findlay with the title track from the new Devourment EP, Pious Impurity, and brand new music from Demi Borgir there at the top off of their current Grand Serpent Rising with Phantom of the Nemesis. And those guys are going to be in Cleveland on August the 13th, along with Suffocation, Hypocrisy, and Halder. That show at the Agora Theater there on Euclid in downtown Cleveland. So check that show out, August the 13th. Demi Borgir, Suffocation, Hypocrisy, and Halder there at the Agora. And it is 9:52. I'm getting the hell of myself. 9:52 here on WVGU 88.1 FM Melstorm and Bowling Green weather. Currently outside of West, just about did it again. Currently outside of the Coolin Center. We're looking at 68 degrees. That's a possibility of rain showers and low tonight of 62. Looking ahead to tomorrow on Thursday, a high of 81 and a low of 59. And then there is a 30% chance of rain tomorrow. Friday, once again, 30% chance of rain and a high of 78 and a low of 61. Saturday, sunny and a high of 80 and a low of 61. And looking ahead to

to the end of your weekend on Sunday. Partly sunny skies and a high of 84 and a low of 67. Here until midnight tonight, so give me a call. We've got a couple calls. Actually, you can text me, too. I get those, too. They come through the BG Falcon media thingy, and I can get those, too. So give me a call, 419-372-8810. And right now, by request, once again, going out to the boys down there in Findlay who are listening tonight, this comes off the new Beastery CD. This is Castle Rat with Unicorn.

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Hecate enthroned here on 881 WBGU. Metal Storm off of their Upon Promethean Shores release with To Feed Upon Thy Dreams. Also, Brat doing Blood Diamond from their current Social Grace CD. Smashing Pumpkins with I Am One from Gish. Merciful Fate doing The Ripper from the Tribute to Judas Priest. And we had Creator doing Grinder from that same release, the Tribute to Judas Priest. Also, local music from Mutilated with Blood Machine from their current Determined to Rot. Those guys are going to be out playing here locally pretty soon. July 25th in Toledo at the Pale Horse. That's downtown there. That's the horror theme bar that just opened up recently. And on August the 16th, they're going to be at the Switchboard, which is their part of the Culture Clash building there on Monroe Street in Toledo. So Mutilated on July 25th at the Pale Horse in Toledo, and then once again on August the 16th, they're at the Switchboard. Both those shows in Toledo, as I said. Also, in that set, we had some classic Moxie from their self-titled LP with Moonrider, that track featuring Tommy Bolin of James Gang and Deep Purple fame on guitar, and by request, Castle Rack doing Unicorn off of the Beastery release that just came out recently. And the Castle Rack's going to be back out on tour this fall. October the 16th in Detroit at the Majestic Theater. So check that show out. Those guys are a lot of fun live. I saw them back in April in Grand Rapids at the Pyramid Scheme, and they were really, really cool. So I got nothing but good things to say about the Castle Rats. So if you get a chance, go check them out, because they're a lot of fun. All right, you are listening to the Metal Storm here on WBGU 88.1 FM. It is 10:29, and we still have an hour and a half left here on the program, going to midnight tonight. So give me a call, 419-372-8810, for a request. And right, we're just going to get right back to it. Here's some new stuff from Dark Throne. This comes off the new Prehistoric Metal CD that just came out recently. This is The Dry Wells of Hell.

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Napalm Death here on 881 WBGU off the Scum CD with The Kill. Also, Die Spits in there with Throw Yourself to the Sword from their current Something to Consume. Also, classic Black Flag with the title track for My War. Satyricon doing Walk the Path of Sorrow from the Black and Comp Volume 1. Enthroned off of their current Ash Spawn with Basilic Triumph. Also, Incantation doing Unholy Massacre from Onward to Golgotha. And Worm starting that set off of their debut release for Everglade with Empire of the Necromancer. Right here on your first choice from Madeline, Northwest Ohio, WBGU 88.1 FM. All right, that pretty much does it for me. I will be back next Wednesday from 8 to midnight. So until that time, take care, be cool, horns up, stay brutal.

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1: Millions of people all over the world go hungry while we waste our land and water resources. 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

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I'm now 22. 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

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You even asked me where the light went when it went out. I'm being

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goal of the blues, and especially of the Blues Breakfast, is to make you feel good. 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

0: Hello, this is Ted Hazelman, Superintendent of Bowling Green City Schools. Did you know? Bowling Green City Schools serves approximately 2,700 students in grades PK through 12 and covers an impressive 118 square miles. With approximately 450 staff members, we prepare students for college, careers, or military service through strong academics and meaningful opportunities at every grade level. Bowling Green City Schools earned a 4.5 out of 5 stars on the Ohio School Report Card rating for the second straight year. We also received a State Momentum Award for Student Growth, one of only 7 school districts statewide who was recognized for that award. This has been your Bowling Green City Schools Quality Profile Moment. To learn more about Bowling Green City Schools, please visit our website, sign up for our e-newsletter, and follow us on Facebook, X, and YouTube.
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0: Isn't that beautiful? That's Lee Greenwood, along with some military members, a rendition of God Bless the USA that they redid about 4 or 5 years or so ago. U.S. soldiers stepping out and harmonizing and taking the lead roles as well. Lee Greenwood and God Bless the USA as we pause and honor all those who have served, are serving, or will serve our nation every Monday through Friday right here on The Morning Show. Good morning. Clint Corp at the Dave Horger Media Production Studio, the campus of Bowling Green State University in Bowling Green, Ohio. The Michael and Sarah Culleen Center. It's the home of the School of Media and Communication, The Morning Show at 88.1 FM here in the county and streaming most times at bgfalconmedia.com and bgchamber.net. A little drizzly outside this morning, huh? We've got 65 degrees right now. I think the car said 64 or so, but unseasonably warm start to the day. Headed up to a high of 79 or so, and a chance of some showers lingering off and on, maybe even a thunderstorm for good measure this afternoon. Only about a 30% chance we'll get some precipitation. Again, today's high 79. Overnight low tonight of 59, and tomorrow, kind of rinse and repeat here, 50-50 chance of some widely scattered showers on Friday, maybe even some patchy fog Friday morning. And tomorrow's high 75 degrees. Then we start to clear off for the weekend and warm up for the weekend and first part of next week as well. Ryan will have the latest forecast for us, including an update on the latest Wood County Plays, inclusive playground. They've got a grand opening, I believe, coming up for that, if I didn't miss it. And we'll hear from Ryan here in just a minute or two as we get our morning show started today. By the way, speaking of Lee Greenwood, don't forget, we talked about this yesterday here on the show. We've been letting you know that there is an opportunity for you to hear the Grammy Award-winning artist himself, as well as, we think, the best darn marching band in the land. The BGSU Falcon Marching Band going to be participating in America 250 Celebration over at the Lake Erie Island Village of Put-in Bay on Sunday, August the 2nd, commemorating the signing of the Declaration of Independence as part of the Declaration 250 event. The BGSU Falcon Marching Band, one of the nation's largest and we think the best, is going to be one of only two college marching bands to perform during the unique program, featuring a military flyover, a concert by Lee Greenwood, Grammy Award-winning artist, best known for that single we just shared with you, God Bless the USA, IOU. I remember when I was in country music back in the day, right out of college. He was really big in country music as well. Traveling from Ohio's mainland aboard the Miller Ferry, 375 members of the BGSU Falcon Marching Band can be making their presence known on August the 2nd when they enter the Put-in Bay Harbor by way of a boat, performing patriotic music and BGSU school songs under the direction of internationally known music educator and band director John Waters. I believe the other band, there's two, going to be performing our Falcon Marching Band, and that band from down in Columbus, I think, is going to be there as well. The Ohio State University Marching Band. It's going to be a fun day, that's for sure. Make sure you put that on your calendar to get there early and be able to enjoy the music and the flyover and Lee Greenwood and much, much more as we celebrate America's 250th anniversary right there at Put-in Bay. We'll be talking with John Waters about that when I get back from vacation, middle of July. I believe we're getting him scheduled before that event happens on August the 2nd. Want to get an update on our Falcon Marching Band as well. Understand maybe over 500 members this year of that award-winning band. At 9 minutes after 6 o'clock, again, good morning. The weather coming up, and thank you for joining us. And thank you to our Wood County Veterans Service Commission, Zach McGurr and the team there, for helping us get started every Monday through Friday, right here on The Morning Show. 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The phone number, 419-354-9147. We are here for you to serve our veterans who so admirably served our country during our time of need. So reach out to them. Go online as well. You can find out about different services and programs that are available to the Wood County Veterans Service Office. Thanks also to the folks at Oregon Collision. That's the Thayer Family Dealerships at Oregon Collision. They're the gents to fix the dance, and they're helping with our first look at newscast this morning. Oregon Collision open up this morning, Monday through Friday, from 8 a.m. to 5 p.m. Our thanks to the Thayer Family Dealerships at Oregon Collision. Again, the gents that fix the dents have needed their services. One-stop local number, 419-352-3271. And they also offer 24-hour towing at Oregon Collision as well. Well, again, 65 degrees. Looking at the calendar, what we got coming up, I think we have our first guest coming up in the first half hour or so. Dave Schultz, the president of the Blue Shirts, the National Tractor Pullers Association, is going to be a co-host a bit this morning, I think. He's looking to come in, and he's going to bring in some vinyl, and we're going to play some records this morning, just like the good old days, but I'm not sure I know how to work that piece of equipment in here anymore. They put a, and they remodeled this, built us this beautiful facility over 10 years ago. They did put a record player in here. And if we can figure out how to make it work, we'll try that this morning. But if we can't, we'll just chat and play some other music, not off of a record for you. So Dave Schultz first up this morning. Give us an update and just a little over a month away now from the next rendition of the National Tractor Pullers Championships right here in Poletown, USA. So Dave, looking forward to having you inside the Dave Horgan Media Production Studio. Some of our regulars join us as well. The Tim and Artie Show will happen a bit later on this morning with Tim Emmerich and Artie Gagner, and we'll talk with Dr. Gagner, who's also, in addition to a successful restaurateur in downtown Bowling Green at Carl the Canyon Cafe and Catering and Easy Street Cafe, is also president of the Bowling Green City Schools Board of Education. He got to take that tour with yours truly and other members of the board and media this past week before the regular monthly meeting of the Board of Education. And how the new high school is coming along. We'll talk about that and talk about business as well with those two restaurateurs. Also coming up a bit later on this morning, we're going to be, in addition to our agriculture report and Craig Everett and some other features, but Caitlin Majewski is going to be back in studio this morning. And once again, I believe Tyler Briggs is coming along as well. Caitlin's a community outreach coordinator for the Wood County Health Department, and every Thursday about 8:15 or so, we focus in on different programming or individuals that provide health services to us all across the county. And today it's going to be Tyler and Caitlin to talk about the large fatherhood event. They're closing out the month of June, and the celebration event is going to be happening on Sunday, June 26th. That must be June 28th, I'm supposed to say, right? Anyway, Sunday from 11 a.m. to 3 p.m. at the Wood County Committee on Aging. Tyler and Caitlin are eager to share details about what has been planned for that fun event. Everything from soggy fries, providing the entertainment, free food, a taco bar, yes please, a bounce house for the kiddos, not the dads, yard games and chalk area, community row with lots of community partner vendors to do activities and grab giveaways, even the 501st Legion, Star Wars cosplayers are going to be hanging out for photos and fun. I have no idea what that is, but we'll find out together this weekend. And my favorite, the dad joke off. We may have some bad dad jokes to share with us, these guys, when they're in this morning as well. So that conversation will happen around 8:15 or so. Hope you can stick around for that one, too. Birthdays, anniversaries, and sports headlines, and much, much more. But again, 65 degrees right now here on the campus at Bowling Green State University. You have some light drizzle and a chance of some showers today. I want to play a little portion of a little snippet from Ryan's forecast this morning. Before they get into the forecast, they're talking about a groundbreaking for a new inclusive playground right here in Wood County. We'll let you listen to that, and then he's going to jump into the forecast for us this morning.
1: And you might recognize one individual in that video there. Ryan Weekman has been doing all of the heavy lifting on these projects and, of course, founding Wood County Plays. Great work there.
2: Good job, Ryan.
1: Hopefully you got good weather for your ribbon cutting.
3: Well, I think we're going to be just fine when it comes to the weather. We're looking forward to it. And as you saw in that video as well, the high fives, the community effort, it really is the entire community coming together to make these playgrounds a reality. It takes the whole town to stand up and say, we want all kids of all abilities to be able to play together side by side. So it's a big day and we're excited.
1: Yeah, excited for you. It's really great to be able to give kids that space.
2: Definitely.
3: Going to be opening that one, today. So come down, join us, Fostory. It's at the City Park in Fostory if you want to check that out. It's going to be happening at 4 o'clock. And then, as you heard, getting started with our Northwood project here as well, Brentwood Park. So a lot of excitement. Wood County Plays there. And again, making sure all kids of all abilities get to play together. Let's talk about your forecast this morning now. Maybe some of that play equipment if the kids love to play early in the morning. Going to be a little wet here, so bring the towel with you. You can wipe down the end of the slide or something like that here, make it a little more enjoyable, or kids might have some wet bottoms this morning. Here we go. We've got clouds overhead for you. Again, just a few light showers. The heat is going to make things a little more difficult to spend a ton of time at the playgrounds next week. Our hour-by-hour forecast here. Now, this is some of the new products that the National Weather Service issues. It basically shows us, as we get into the reds and the purples, this is next Tuesday and Wednesday, the stress that the heat is going to put on the body if you spend a lot of time outside. And you can see how Ohio becomes one of the focal points of that. It's why we're saying this is the first heat wave of the season on the way, as we had especially Tuesday, Wednesday, Thursday next week. I think those are going to be the three hottest days. Not only does the high get well into the 90s, but you can see the heat index gets above 100 degrees. So that's going to be the type of heat if you are outside day after day. It really can, maybe even surprise you how much stress it puts on the body. So make sure you take those smart breaks. Just giving you an early heads up on that. Today we've got that rain coming down. It's pretty light, and it's going to be out of here probably in the next hour to 2 hours for much of Northwest Ohio. Not impossible to imagine an additional pop-up shower as we head into the afternoon, but that'll largely be south and east of the Toledo Metro. And as we head into tomorrow, starts off pretty quiet. I think we have more clouds for our Friday, and there'll be a little system off to our south. I think it spits some showers our way by the evening. So just a heads up, if you've got Friday evening plans, be prepared for the potential for some scattered showers. We're dry over the weekend. The heat starts to turn up Sunday into Monday. Look at that, 90s across the board next week. But we're not trying to do too much here. We're trying to tell you when the hottest weather is going to be with those weather impact alert days, and to go along with it, perhaps a few pop-up thunderstorms as well.
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3: That's the latest on your 10-day forecast.
0: Thanks, Ryan. After you flip the calendar, the first part of next week, Monday, is going to be 90 degrees, he says, and then we're going to be into the 90s for several days next week, and with the humidity up there as well, feels like temperature triple digits. Several days next week are possible. Not today, though. 65 degrees. Right now, some light rain here on the campus at Bowling Green State University in Bowling Green, Ohio. And again, if you can make it out today to that Wood County Plays, inclusive playground groundbreaking taking place at Faustoria, it's going to be at 4 o'clock this evening. That's when the ribbon-cutting ceremony is set. That's at 524 River Road in Faustoria, Ohio, marking the first inclusive playground in that community. Of course, we have one right here in Bowling Green, Wampum Perrysburg now, and soon to come, one in Northwood as well, to allow all children to play together on those inclusive playgrounds. Good work, Ryan. At 17 minutes now after 6 o'clock here on the morning show, let's jump into some other headlines for you this morning. We're coming up on 4th of July weekend next weekend. The Firefly Nights are happening this Friday, and of course, the BG Boom Festival and fireworks next weekend as well. The city of Bowling Green would like me to remind you once again this morning that they have a longstanding ordinance banning the sale and discharge of fireworks in the city limits. Despite the state law that was passed some 3-4 years ago, it's still illegal to discharge or shoot off consumer-grade fireworks in the city. The safety of our residents and the prevention of fire is our top priority, according to Bowling Green Fire Chief Bill Mormon, who said fireworks can be dangerous and should be left to the professionals. Residents encouraged to review the city's fireworks ordinance, and that's on the city's website. It's 93.40, the number of the ordinance, and ignoring the ordinance could result in a citation. So keep that in mind and let the professionals handle the fireworks, like David, who we had on the show last week, who's going to be setting off the BG Boom Festival and fireworks on July the 3rd over at the Wood County Fairgrounds on a Friday. More about that coming up here in just a bit. Also want to let you know that the Bowling Green State University Board of Trustees are gathering for a June meeting today. Activities including a Board of Trustees meeting at 10. We'll try and make it over there to that one for you. Any news from the meeting, we'll share with you here on the morning show tomorrow. They gather in room 308 at the Bowen Thompson Student Union. They have a lunch and a board retreat, executive sessions, and a dinner tonight, and another brief meeting taking place on Friday as well. Now, I did run down a 300-page agenda for these meetings, the general meeting that's taking place this morning. And amongst the things that they are scheduled to discuss would be approval of a program change in the Bachelor of Arts and Psychology, an approval of the naming of the Mary Ellen Macy Quadrangle, approval of the naming of the Mosier Student Collaborative Space, approval to initiate comprehensive multi-year fundraising campaign, a 7-year campaign as well, spearheaded by Tina Hennessy, of course, and approval of the 2027 Board of Trustees schedule of meetings also. There's going to be discussing about the budget. The 2027 fiscal year budget scheduled to be approved for not only the city or Bowling Green State University, but for the Firelands campus as well. Taking a look at the Bowling Green State University summary of all funds budget for 2027, looking for total funds available to be at $535,326,120, according to officials, and total funds applied to salaries and wages, employee benefits, operating expenses, and operating contingency funds, and more. Total funds applied will be $534,606,000, and the net funds available, less funds applied, coming to just over $700,000, according to the preliminary budget for fiscal year 2027, as going to be discussed and voted on by the Board of Trustees today. That $535,000 total funds available for 2027 exceeds last year's appropriations of $501 million by just over $34 million dollars. More details about some of the things that are going to be discussed at the general meeting tonight and voted upon would be, I mentioned the fact that there's going to be a recommendation of an approval to initiate comprehensive multi-year fundraising campaign for Bowling Green State University. Following the successful completion of the Changing Lives for the World campaign, the university is well-positioned, they say, to begin its next comprehensive campaign, a seven-year effort aligning with philanthropic support with the university's highest priorities in helping advance scholarships, academic excellence, emerging programs, modern learning environments, and meaningful partnerships. Tina Hennessy, the Vice President for University Advancement, requesting the approval to move forward with this next seven-year comprehensive campaign. Tina, of course, is President and CEO of the BGSU Foundation as well, and we'll have her on the show when we get back in July. We've already started to work on getting that scheduled here on the morning show. By the way, Bowling Green State University last completed a comprehensive fundraising campaign on December 31st of 2020. The Changing Lives for the World campaign, exceeding its $200 million goal, raising more than $255 million in philanthropic support for students and programs and faculty and facilities and other university priorities. So hoping to build on that success moving forward now with the newest campaign, if approved by the Board of Trustees at today's meeting. And also from out of Tina's office, Tina Hennessy, the Vice President for University Advancement, there's also a request from the University Naming Committee, with Hennessy recommending a naming for the Student Collaborative Space on the first floor of the Engineering and Innovation Center. And as most fitting, she says, in recognition of financial support from Mosier, the Mosier Standard or Mosier Student Collaboration Space be named in its honor. And she says, thank you in advance for your approval of the Board of Trustees. They're wanting to name that space the Mosier Student Collaborative Space there at the Engineering and Innovation Center, just recently remodeled, of course. We'll have more details about today's Board of Trustees meetings and, again, a wrap-up of those meetings tomorrow in our Friday edition of local and regional news. Speaking of building and construction, we told you yesterday we had an opportunity on Tuesday before the Bowling Green City Schools Board of Education meeting to tour the new high school that's under construction now over on Poe Road, moving along very nicely, on budget and on time, as they always say. There was a discussion yesterday when we were talking with Ted Hazeman, the superintendent of Bowling Green City Schools, about not only the tour, but about what's next for Bowling Green Schools. They're beginning, Ted said, to envision what the future buildings look like for the city of Bowling Green with a fairly new middle school and a brand new high school. What about the three elementary schools that still service our children here and have now for 50, in some case, 60 years or more? Well, that's a topic of conversation we had yesterday live on the show here with Ted Hazeman, the superintendent of Bowling Green City Schools, who told us, and the board meeting on Tuesday, that they've already started some discussions there, a facilities discussion with different shareholders in an effort to look at what to do long range for our elementary schools as well.
2: So, you know, it's no secret that, yes, we're building a new high school, but that doesn't address the needs of our elementary facilities. And those are something that's been a challenge for a number of years. And back in January, the Board of Education, they publicly announced that they were going to be starting the process of exploring what we can do with our elementary facilities.
0: Yep.
2: Whether that's one facility or multiple facilities, we don't know. They contracted with DLR Group, which is the same architectural firm that we worked with for the high school. And, you know, they did a wonderful job on that and continue to do a wonderful job. And so they contracted with DLR, and we've started that process to explore what, you know, the future could look like for our elementary school. So last week, the architects were up, and they did a detailed walk of our elementary schools with the building principals and district administration and some other folks to see how are our facilities being used now.
0: Right.
2: What are our needs in our facilities? What could our facilities look like in the future, and how would that enhance, the operations of the school district and the education of our students? So that was a long day process. And then they also came in and held a workshop with district administration, building administration. We had some board members involved. We had teaching staff involved from the elementary. We had a workshop where, you know, we looked at, you know, the portrait of a student, Bowling Green student, at the elementary level. What are the skills? What are the what are the characteristics of an education that we want our elementary students to experience, and then take from there into the middle school and the high school, and then out into the workforce, college, or military. So we started to look at, you know, what is it that we want for our students to do, and then how does the facility help facilitate that with our students. So we're starting, like I said, in January, the Board of Education, it was no secret that they want to start looking at what we can do with elementary facilities, and that process started then far as getting people lined up to do this work, and that work is underway. And, you know, that was one of the things, was we promised the community that we would do our due diligence, we would have a plan, we would have something that is, people can see what it's going to look like, people can understand what it's going to, how it's going to impact them, when this is all done. And then at that point in time, it'll be up to the community to determine if that's the direction that they're wanting to go for our elementary schools.
0: And we did have a wide-ranging conversation with Dr. Hazelman on the show just yesterday, and we did record it. We'll put the entire conversation up on our Morning Chum BG Facebook page. We're going through finishing up some hiring for the fall semester, and you'll hear his opinion on how the construction is going and what the new high school is going to offer for folks. But a lot of attention now on what to do with these aging elementaries, too. A study of the three elementaries, Conneaut, Crim, and Kenwood, done years ago by the Ohio Facilities Construction Commission, came to the conclusion that the Conneaut and Kenwood buildings were not worth the district sinking any more money into. The Crim building, which has gone through extensive renovations, was determined to be salvageable. Unlike the architectural study for the new high school, the examination, Ted said, the elementaries has far more moving pieces. The options could include one new unified elementary, building two new K-5 elementaries, or building two new elementaries, one for K-2 students and another for grades 3-5. Lots of different opportunities here. Certainly, this has been a discussion that's been going on here in the city of Bowling Green for many, many years, and it's going to be happening now for a few more years as well. No decisions are being made, just a DLR group has been retained now to help put together some thought processes, and certainly, as always, Hazelman's saying they expect to be very transparent in this process now moving forward. At 6:26 here on the Morning Show, a reminder, Rotary speaker this Thursday, today, is Catherine Smith. Catherine's interim director of the BGSU School of Aviation. The program is one of the largest aviation programs in the state of Ohio, and one of the highest regarded programs in the country. Flying Magazine, ranking Bowling Green State University's Aviation Studies program as number 4 in the United States for both flight technology and aviation management. Rotary meets every Thursday, so they'll be there at 11:45 this morning at the Bowling Green Country Club. More information, including membership, email bgrotary@icloud.com. That's happening at, 11:45 this morning. And then also the Bowling Green Kiwanis are scheduled to meet today at 11:30 or so. This is over at the Slater Family Ice Arena. Our meeting actually gets underway at noon. We have a bit of a luncheon there at 11:30 if you want to come by and buy some lunch. Bowling Green Kiwanis is pleased to welcome Lieutenant Corey DeMonica. The Bowling Green State University Police Department is a featured speaker at its meeting today. During the meeting, Lieutenant DeMonica is going to be recognized as Bowling Green Kiwanis Club's BGSU Police Officer of the Year. Attendees are going to have the opportunity to learn about his service to the university community, his work within the BGSU Police Department, and the role campus law enforcement plays in maintaining a safe and supportive environment for students, for faculty, for staff, and for visitors. And again, that's happening this morning over at the Slater Family Ice Arena, right there in the lounge area. And also today, the Bowling Green Free Store is taking place at Howard's Club H. That's at 210 North Main Street here in the city and offers clothing, food, toiletries, books, kitchen items, and more, all for free. The store sets up the third Thursday of every month. It'll be from 6 to 9:30 this evening. Love to have you out there this evening if you have a need or if you know someone that does. Make sure they're aware of this. Howard's Club H has a free store tonight, 6 to 9:30 at 210 North Main Street here in the city. It is 6:30 already. Wow, half past the hour. And before we finish up this morning, I want to tell you about Wood County Amateur Radio Club that's happening this weekend and other events as well. But another event that's just days away now is the BG Boom Festival and Fireworks scheduled for July the 3rd over at the Wood County Fairgrounds. Of course, we had the opportunity yesterday to welcome into the Dave Horker Media Production Studio Paul Perry. Paul is the president of the Senior Fair Board, and Laura Westgate, who, of course, is the fair manager. And we talked about with Paul and with Laura about the fair coming up now 30-plus days away. It's coming quickly. And BG Boom Festival and how active it has been out at the Wood County Fairgrounds, even in the off-season this year.
4: It's been really neat to witness and see everybody come together to plan, you know, such a great event. Mm-hmm. You know, we came from in Bowling Green, a place of just driving somewhere and watching the fireworks, sitting in a
0: yard. Exactly right, finding a spot somewhere.
4: Yep, now coming together as a community and interacting and being together. You know, it's just a feeling of togetherness, which is really neat.
0: Yeah, and I've talked to people out there sometimes the last several years. It's the first time they've been out to the fairgrounds. You know, it's introduced mm-hmm. a whole new segment of our community to what the fairgrounds have to offer.
4: Yeah. Like I say, you know, we're kind of in the business of not only focusing on youth or one area, but we want to bring together generations. So, you know, we really focus on what we can do to bring together a community as opposed to just one dynamic.
0: Yeah. What else is new as far as the fair? Anything else we need to know about right now, Paul? Everything's on
5: time? No, still looking for a few sponsorships. So if there's any companies or organizations that would like to advertise their business or organization and do a little sponsoring, you know, we're definitely open to that. We do have Friday night, we have our rodeo that's going to be free to everybody with gate admission. So sure. We have some sponsorship availability yet for that, some buck and shoot sponsors and things like that. So if anybody's interested in doing any type of sponsorship, just contact our office, talk to the ladies in there. The office is fully staffed now with our summer help workers, so it's getting busy.
0: What are the office hours, Laura? When are you guys over there?
4: We're Monday through Friday, 8:30 to 4:30.
0: All right.
4: Important thing to highlight is July 18th is the last day for open class entries.
0: Oh.
4: So if anybody has those entries that they need to get in, obviously, the sooner the better. That way we don't have that real crunch at the end. But that always happens. But,
0: always the procrastinator,
4: yep,
0: isn't there?
4: Yep. Grab a fair book somewhere. Go to woodcounty-fair.com. Look up all of those fun classes that you can enter and enjoy at the fair.
0: It really was great to be able to spend some time with Paul and with Laura in studio yesterday morning. And this morning, one of their counterparts, Dave Schultz, the president of the Blue Shirts, is going to be live at the Dave Horker Media Production Studio in the next half hour or so. We'll visit with Dave and catch up on him and what's happening, because the tractor pulls are coming right after the fair, of course. And new things at the pulls this year, too, a new classification. At 6:34, I want to remind you now, the Wood County Amateur Radio Club is going to be participating in their annual ARRL Field Day event at the Wood County Historical Society Museum. And this event is happening this weekend, June 27th through June 28th. They'll be out there noon to noon, 24 hours, at 13660 County Home Road here in the city, with multiple stations and simultaneous operating transmission. Many of the high-frequency ham bands using temporary antennas erected on-site. No commercial power is used. The public is invited to stop on out. A special get-on-the-air station to allow anyone a chance to talk on the air to someone in a faraway place. Fortunate in Wood County that our Sheriff Mark Vosselition and EMA Director Jeff Klein and County Commissioner Craig LaHode, all licensed hams, and they're invited to participate. Stop on out this Saturday from noon until Sunday at noon, 24 hours. It's really remarkable to go out there. They'll be happy to interact with you and talk about being a ham radio operator on this very special day. And they have maps put up about all the different places that they have contacted around the world as they do their ham radio gatherings. The Wood County Amateur Radio Club participating in their annual ARRL Field Day event at the Wood County Historical Society Museum. Weather's going to be good, I think, for this Saturday noon through Sunday at noon. By the way, Field Day is ham radio's first open house of the year. Every June, more than 31,000 hams throughout North America set up temporary transmitting stations in public places to demonstrate ham radio's science, skill, and service to our communities and to our nation. 6:35 here on the program. We'll finish up the way we started with a quick peek at the weather forecast, and it says warm this morning and rainy as well. Got some light rain, misty rain falling this morning, and could happen off and on throughout the day today. According to the National Weather Service, they're saying a 50-50 chance of some showers today with a high expected of upper 70s. We could even have a thunderstorm, by golly. Overnight low tonight is going to be 59 degrees, and tomorrow the high is 75 degrees. Overcast skies, another 50-50 chance of precip. Looking into Saturday, clouds early, some sun peeking through the clouds late in the day Saturday with a high in the upper 70s. And then Sunday looks pretty darn good, partly sunny skies and a warm high of 84 degrees. But I tell you, if you think 84 is warm, as you heard Ryan this morning, that's just the beginning. By Monday, it's going to be in the lower 90s, and that's the story for Tuesday and Wednesday of next week as well. Once we get there, we're going to be there for a while, it looks like, and feels like temperature, of course, with a tiny bit of heat and humidity thrown in there just to enjoy the weather. It's going to feel like triple digits next week. So welcome summertime, a full week of summer coming up next week. Summer breezes. Let's do this one. Sound of the season for you. This is some Seals and Crofts music. I've got birthdays, anniversaries, both this morning, and a couple sports headlines to share with you as well. And as promised, Dave Schultz joining us live in studio in just a bit. Good morning.

Has some good stuff from Seals and Crofts. Got some summer breezes this morning with a little bit of rain mixed in for your enjoyment as well. It's 6:40 now, 20 before the top of the hour. Thanks very much to our partnership with our friends at Oregon Collision, helping us get started up and running this morning. Oregon Collision, that's the Thayer family dealerships at Oregon Collision. They are the gents that fix the dents at 419-352-3271. 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

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Waddington Jewelers at 139 South Main Street, downtown Bowling Green. Open up at 10 o'clock this morning. Stop on by if you know a name on this list. They would love to see you down at Waddington Jewelers. Give them something a little sparkly on their special day today. Bud Henson's birthday is June 25th, and Christine Simon, Beverly Bolas in Beverly, France, Janine Hoffman, Angie Bradford over at the Wood County Committee on Aging has a birthday today, as does Orlean Stickman and Pam Frisch. Anniversaries, we got them every day of the month, with the exception of, what day was it? One day last week, we didn't have an anniversary, which really surprised me. Today I've got three: Mary and Steve Gallagher, Sarah and Terry Gagner, and Leslie and Romaine Bowen. Happy anniversary.

Once again, happy birthday to these folks listening in. Hope you have a wonderful June the 25th. It's Pam Frisch's birthday and Orlean Stickland. Also Angie Bradford, Janine Hoffman, Beverly France, Beverly Bovis, Christine Simon, and Bud Henshin. And anniversary couples, the Gallaghers, Mary and Steve, the Bowens. That's Leslie and Romaine Bowen. And Terry Gagner and Sarah Gagner. They have an anniversary today as well. Best wishes from the morning show.

Today, by the way, Thursday, June 25th, the 176th day of the year, 189 days left in this year. And other names of note having birthdays today would include Carly Simon, the singer-songwriter, is 83 years young today. Of course, we've got Carly Simon music all queued up and ready to go. Jimmy Walker, actor, comedian, celebrating his 79th birthday today. Musician Tim Finn is 74. U.S. Supreme Court Justice Sonia Sotomayor is 72 years young today. And Ricky Gervais, who's an actor, writer, comedian, is celebrating his 65th birthday today. So once again, happy birthday, happy anniversary. All those folks from all of us here on the morning show, we appreciate you letting us know. If you want to get on the list, it's easy to do. All it takes is a phone call or an email. 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The studio line number, of course, is 8810-372-8810. It's a campus line number. And you can email us 24/7 as well. Let me get to the email. I think I'll check that this morning. I haven't checked it in the last hour or so. We do it all day long. The Morning Show at bgchamber.net. Her birthday today, Music in Your Ear from Carly Simon on the Thursday edition of The Morning Show. Good morning.

She could be streaming, you never know. Happy birthday, Carly Simon. 83 years young today. May play some more from her. Maybe some Carly Simon, James Taylor kind of stuff a bit later on here on The Morning Show. Stick around for that if you would, please, and thank you. 6:45, 15 away from the top of the hour. Again, big thank you to the folks at Waddington Jewelers, Ben and Jen, for helping with our birthdays and anniversary twice a day here on The Morning Show. We have three different partners in our sportscast as well. That would include Hal Hubert, Hal's Barbershop, and Hal. I was going to try and get in there yesterday, but couldn't get around to it, but he's back at it again this morning at 8 o'clock. He opens up at 8 Monday, Tuesday, Thursday, Friday, and Saturday, and I sometimes can sneak in on Wednesdays. Sometimes he'll come in and give you a clip job on Wednesdays as well. Call for an appointment first to make sure he's got a spot for you at 419-352-2009. And also a big thank you as well, of course, to the Wood County Insurance Agency and to Elite Collegiate Apparel. All of our sports partners help us bring you just a couple of headlines every Monday through Friday. I want to let you know the Mid-American Conference and the Sun Belt Conference announcing yesterday an extension of the MAC SBC Challenge in men's and women's basketball through the 2028-2029 season. The 12 MAC men's and women's basketball teams facing off against 12 Sun Belt teams at a pair of contests each year, with each game being carried on an ESPN platform. According to MAC Commissioner John Steinbrecher, Dr. Steinbrecher said, the MAC SBC Challenge has proven to be a tremendous opportunity for our men's and women's basketball programs to compete against quality opponents while providing meaningful exposure. He went on to say, we're pleased to extend the partnership with the Sunbelt Conference to the 28-29 season and look forward to continuing a series that benefits our student-athletes, institutions, and fans through highly competitive, nationally visible matchups. Over the years, the three-year history of this challenge, it's annually produced many of the best non-conference matchups for men's and women's basketball teams, according to Keith Gill. Keith is a Sunbelt Conference commissioner. He said, we're thrilled to continue this scheduling alliance with the MAC to the 28-29 season. I look forward to these compelling NET-driven matchups against peer institutions. NET is one of the ranking services that they use to see how your team stands up against all the other teams in the country. The 26-27 season, by the way, kicks off with the opening MAC SBC Challenge matchup on Monday, November the 2nd. Sunbelt men's teams are going to be hosting MAC counterparts, while MAC women's teams will welcome Sunbelt teams. The second round scheduled for February will feature Sunbelt women's teams hosting MAC opponents, and the MAC men's teams get to host their Sunbelt opponents. The BGSU men's basketball team has an overall record of 3-3 in those challenge games. Coach Todd Simon's club is a perfect 3-0 at home, which means, of course, they've lost all three on the road. Down at Arkansas State, Coastal Carolina, and Texas State, they beat all three of those teams here at the Stro. And on the women's side, head coach Fred Schmiel's women's basketball Falcons are 4-2 in the challenge series with matchups against SBC teams. BGSU has won four consecutive games in the challenge with wins over Southern Miss and at Arkansas State, and victories at Louisiana and versus Coastal Carolina just this past season. Any young lady we talked with here on the show at one point during the women's golf season here at Bowling Green State University, Addison Cartouche, has finished up her postseason now as well. What a year it has been for the sophomore. With a program-first postseason victory and an ensuing Epson Tour debut, Addison Cartouche's sophomore season with Bowling Green State University women's golf team made for a notable second act with a surging Falcon group. BGSU, led by Coach Aaron Fahey, a graduate of the university and a former player at Bowling Green, since taking over her alma mater in 2022, Aaron expressed a desire to achieve new heights for the Falcons, and certainly they did this past year. Addison's collegiate postseason triumph at the 2026 Women's National Golf Invitational did just that as well, shooting a tournament record of 209, 7-under, to top the field at the Chin Southern Dunes Golf Club in Maricopa, Arizona, back in mid-May. She did well in the Epson tournament as well, which is a qualifier for the LPGA, just finishing up that this past weekend. But a great year for Addison. There's a full story about her season and what's next for that young lady in today's edition of the Toledo Blade. Caleb Jones, who does a great job working for them, has that for you. You can check it out online, or I don't know, is today the day actually get a paper? I think maybe that's Wednesdays, I think. At any rate, 6:53 here on The Morning Show, 7 away from the top of the hour. And again, 65 degrees.

0: forecast. He says we only have a 50-50 chance of showers today, diminishing to a 30% chance of showers tonight, and chance of some thunderstorms as well. But that's not going to be the big story. With the rain potential today and tomorrow and temperatures in the 70s, okay. But you get into the weekend and next week, man, wow. I'm glad we're not going to be out doing some pulling.
1: Yeah.
0: When it feels like 100-plus degrees out there.
1: I'll take all the rain we can get right now, but in 56 days, 12 hours, and 5 minutes, it better not be raining.
0: Paul, I caught Paul Perry off guard yesterday, you know. He was in with Laura, and I said, how many days is it? He goes, hang on a minute. He had to get his phone out and check. So he's about 35 days out or 34, yeah, something like that, I think it is. But he did tell me before he left the room and got off the air, here it is, the countdown, Dave Schultz countdown. So what's going to be different this year? We talked about it. You and I have talked off air about it. Is there a new category, what's going to be different in the polls this year?
1: There's it's a pulling class. It's a totally different class of tractors. It's still going to be smoke. We're not going to take. I know better than to let the board take smoke away from our fans.
0: That's right.
1: But we eliminated the Super Farm tractors this year, which is the smaller of the smoke class, and substituted it with the 4.1 Pro Stock. They're a heavier tractor, a little bigger turbocharger. I think they allow intercoolers. I don't follow the smoke classes quite as much as I do the noisy ones. But it's a class that the fans really have grabbed a hold of and enjoyed seeing. So we decided to bring them to Bowling Green. We really wanted to keep the Super Farm too, but it's okay. Where are we going to put that many more tractors? We just don't have the room and show length. You know, we want to keep it so that the fans aren't sitting in the stands all day long, even though a lot of them would like it.
0: But. It really is a strategy. We've talked about it for years. We do our remote broadcasts out there as well. Jeff and I go over the schedule every morning and trying to figure out what your favorites are. Everybody has their favorite, but there's kind of a strategy. You got to be there at certain days and certain times, whether it's Thursday, Friday, or Saturday. Make sure you see the one that you want to see.
1: Yeah, and we've notoriously over the years, there's certain classes that you would hold till the end of a session.
0: Right.
1: The semi trucks are super popular, and so a lot of times we would hold them or the unlimited mods. I mean, everybody loves seeing a tractor with 3, 4, 5, 6 engines on it. But a lot of those pullers have said, hey, we notoriously get pulled first or get pulled last. So we've been mixing up the schedule a little bit. To give the fans a little different show. You don't want it to be the same old every single year.
0: Right. And so if someone can be there just the first day, for example, they can only be there on Thursday or on Friday, then they're going to maybe see something a little different this time.
1: Yeah, and every class pulls twice.
0: Yeah.
1: So a lot of times, and we try to give them at least one session between the times that they pull.
0: Sure.
1: Because of breakage. I mean, there's a lot of wrenching that goes on between sessions. I mean, I've seen entire engines be replaced in-house. We had one a couple years ago, and it was the first or second year for Behind the Hook. We couldn't have written a better script. Shane Kellogg, which is a super stock diesel four-wheel drive truck,
0: right. Blew
1: his motor, didn't have the parts. They loaded it up, took it back to Indianapolis area, put a motor in it and brought it back, and he won the ring that year. But it was like, you would have thought we wrote the script for this, but it just so happened. But they literally, when I saw Shane's truck pulling out, I went, oh, it must be really broke. And I didn't think he was coming back. And the next thing I heard through Van Hazley, who's been up for the morning show before, he says, no. He says, we're all going, his wife said, yeah, we're going back and they'll be back.
0: Got a backup plan.
1: And so, I mean, a lot of them bring spare motors, spare parts.
0: Yeah.
1: And, we need to give them time in case of breakage.
0: And odds are, if you don't have it, one of the great storylines is there's somebody in Pitts back there that does and be more than happy to help you out because they want to beat you at your best when you're at the national championships.
1: I have literally watched, parts come out of, two competitors' trailers that the person that they're giving the parts to ends up beating them with their own parts. But you're right. That's the sportsmanship of what truck and tractor pulling is all about. I mean, it's amazing. You'll see 15 people around a vehicle just slinging wrenches like crazy to make it happen.
0: You guys been traveling? I mean, our next segment, you're going to hang around for a little bit, right, Dave?
1: Yeah.
0: I want to talk about TAM and the great work that Toledo Area Media is doing for you. I know they've got another whole series of Behind the Hook they're just finishing up right now as well, I think, right?

0: Yes, they're actually getting a lot of the behind the scenes, going to their shops. I've told Chris and Phil from TAM, I'm going, this drives me crazy. You know, we get to send them places that I would love to be able to go. And a lot of the pullers that I know, you know, I've been able to just go to one, you know, if I'm in their area, I'll call them, hey, you run the shop, and, you know, pop in there. But they're getting to go to some really cool places. I know they just got back from Iowa.
1: Yeah.
0: I guess that was the trip that they ended up having a flight problem. And
1: oh, I didn't hear all those details.
0: Oh, yeah. They ended up back a day late.
1: And, wow. Well, I know they're working very busy. I try and get them to stop by and give us a shout out on Thursday or Friday morning. I say, you got to be kidding me, man. We're out here 24/7 right now. They got a little space set up over there. I believe it's in the pavilion, isn't it? Where they set up and do a lot of their editing and stuff. And they come out with volumes of film that they shoot, or whatever they call it, digital work that they do. And then they crank those out all throughout the year. It's just great work that they do.
0: They are constantly doing interviews. They actually set up a audio, almost like a radio station studio, and a like a TV studio in the one meeting room for the Pratt. And the room is full between that and the drones that they have in there. They're recharging the batteries for those, and those guys just do amazing work. Their whole crowd that they bring in over a dozen people to work the poles.
1: I see them out there all the time, and it's a local company too, right from Northwest Ohio, so I love that. And they've really grown. I think it's been beneficial to both entities, that's for sure. We'll talk about that and more. We're also going to talk about music this morning, are we not?
0: Yes, we are.
1: We just took a picture of an album that Dave brought in. He's going to pick up a couple tunes for us to play too. We'll work that in after we get our 7 o'clock news headlines done. We'll do that, and weather and announcements from Hanneman Family Funeral Homes. We'll get to that and be back with you in about 10 minutes or so. Okay, Dave?
0: Good deal.
1: All right, thank you.
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1: Hey, look at the time. It's a minute after 7 o'clock as we broadcast live from the campus at Bowling Green State University in Bowling Green, Ohio. The Michael and Zurich Colleen Center is the home of the School of Media and Communication. 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More about that coming up. We get back with Dave. He's been having some struggles, as a lot of our listeners have. I know it's a stream. We're working hard on it, guys, trying to make sure it's consistent on a regular basis. Got a lot of new equipment they're putting in here, and IT being what it is, IT is who IT is. If you're listening, and gals, help us out here, would you please? And thank you. 65 right now on the campus here at Bowling Green State University. That's your Big B temperature. And the time, again, is 2 minutes now after 7 o'clock. Before we get into our weather and news headlines, one announcement for our friends at Hanneman Family Funeral Homes. Alberta K. Lipp, age 87, has passed away peacefully on June 22nd after suffering a massive stroke 3 days prior to her passing. She was surrounded by her loving husband, Carl A. Lipp, and her dear niece and nephew during her final moments. Alberta dedicated over 25 years of her career to various banks in the Bowling Green area and the business office at Bowling Green State University. A passionate traveler, she visited all 50 states and all provinces in Canada, as well as most Major League Baseball parks, often sharing stories of her adventures with family and with friends. A public viewing is going to take place at Deck Hanneman Funeral Home and Crematory, and that's scheduled for June 25th. That's today, from 3 o'clock until 5 o'clock this evening. Funeral services held on June 26th, tomorrow Saturday, at Deck Hanneman Funeral Home and Crematory. That's beginning at 11 o'clock in the morning. Burial will be private at the Riverside Cemetery in Defiance, Ohio. And in lieu of flowers, contributions in Alberta's honor may be made to the First United Methodist Church or the Wood County Humane Society. She'll be deeply missed and lovingly remembered by all who knew her. Again, that's a passing of Alberta Lipp at the age of 87. And we told you earlier this week it was It was a tough pill to swallow, and we got word of the passing of our dear friend Dave Ridenour, a leader in the veterans community, so active in the American Legion Post, and a Vietnam veteran, proud veteran himself, and a very accomplished photographer, of course, too. I was communicating with his better half, Jane Ridenour, also a leader in a girls state. Dave helped with boys state. The list goes on and on. And Jade shared with me the visitation for David is going to be Monday, the 29th, from 4 to 7 o'clock. This is at Dunn Funeral Home. The funeral will be the next day on Tuesday at the funeral home, beginning services at 10, and burial will be at Oak Grove Cemetery. So we're unfortunately going to be on vacation that week, but certainly thinking of David and Jane again this morning. At 4 minutes after 7 o'clock, once again, 65 degrees, some light rain here in northwest Ohio. That's your forecast with a chance of showers off and on throughout the day. Today, tonight, tomorrow, into Friday night, and then clearing and getting much hotter on the weekend. One reminder from the City of Bowling Green to lead off our Bigby News at 7. The City of BG and Chief Bill Mormon from the Bowling Green Fire Division want me to remind you that Bowling Green has had a longstanding ordinance banning the sale and of or discharge of fireworks. Despite the state law that was passed back in 2022, here in Ohio, it is still illegal to discharge or shoot off consumer-grade fireworks in the city of Bowling Green. State law does not supersede the city's local law. Chief Mormon saying the safety of our residents and the prevention of fire is our top priority. Fireworks can be very dangerous and should be left to the professionals. So why not come out to our BG Boom Festival and fireworks, right? On July the 3rd over at the fairgrounds, we'll be there and hope you'll join us as well. I mentioned, too, that on the campus of Bowling Green State University, the BGSU Board of Trustees are gathering for their June meeting. That'll start at 10 o'clock this morning over the Bowen Thompson Student Union. We'll be there. They've got a lunch and a board retreat, executive session, a dinner, and then tomorrow another board retreat taking place, just a day and a half of meetings. It is a pretty full agenda, though, as well. I was going through a couple hundred pages of their agenda. Now, keep in mind, typically when they're here in the fall and during their regular sessions, the agenda is about 650 pages or so. There's a lot in there. So this one's only 200 or so. We do know that they're going to approve a fiscal year 2027 budget at this meeting. Also approve of three different emeriti faculty, approval of a program change, a Bachelor of Arts in Psychology, approval of the naming of the Mary Ellen Mazie Quadrangle, and approval of the naming of the Mosier Student Collaborative Space as well, all on their list of tasks to complete. I did get a peek at the summary for the BGSU projected budget for 2027, and it shows total revenue for the year projected next fiscal year is $535,326,120. That's an increase of some $30 million over the 2026 revenue amount. And projected expenditures or funds to be spent in 2027 as of now come in at $534,606,120. A surplus there of just over $700,000 on the budget that will be proposed to the Board of Trustees today and voted on by them. And any news coming out of that meeting we'll have for you tomorrow, as well as comments from President Rogers and others at yesterday's, or at today's rather, Board of Trustees meeting. Well, we told you earlier in the week we're at the Bowling Green City Schools Board of Education meeting, and before the meeting there was a tour. The Rudolph Libby Group, Brian Swoop, our good friend, is a project manager of the new high school that's being built on Poe Road, scheduled to be completed and open for the kids in the fall of 2027. At that tour, all members of the board, some of the media members invited to attend as well, and Superintendent Ted Hazelman. We talked with Ted yesterday live here on the morning show about his impressions of the tour, and also about a statement he made during the following Board of Education meeting, where he talked about they're doing facilities meetings right now to figure out what to do long range for the three aging high school or elementary schools in Bowling Green City Schools, all three, Kenwood, Crim, and Conneaut, around 50 or 60 years of age.
4: So, you know, it's no secret that, yes, we're building a new high school, but that doesn't address the needs of our elementary facilities. And those are something that's been a challenge for a number of years. And back in January, the Board of Education, you know, they publicly announced that they were going to be starting the process of exploring what we can do with our elementary facilities.
1: Yep.
4: Whether that's one facility or multiple facilities, we don't know. They contracted with DLR Group, which is the same architectural firm that we worked with for the high school. And, you know, they did a wonderful job on that and continue to do a wonderful job. And so they contracted with DLR, and we've started that process to explore what, you know, the future could look like for our elementary school. So
1: yes, sir.
4: Last week, the architects were up, and they did a detailed walk of our elementary schools with the building principals and district administration and some other folks to see how are our facilities being used now.
1: Right.
4: What are our needs in our facilities? What could our facilities look like in the future, and how would that enhance, you know, the operations of the school district and the education of our students? So that was a long day process, and then they also came in and held a workshop with district administration, building administration. We had some board members involved. We had teaching staff involved from the elementary. We had a workshop where, you know, we looked at, you know, the portrait of a student, Bowling Green student, at the elementary level. What are the skills? What are the what are the characteristics of an education that
1: right.
4: we want
1: yeah.
4: our elementary students to experience, and then take from there into the middle school and the high school, and then out into the workforce,
1: right.
4: college, or, you know, military. So we started to look at, you know, what is it that we want for our students to do, and then how does the facility help facilitate that
1: right.
4: with our students? So we're starting, like I said, in January, the Board of Education, it was no secret that they want to start looking at what we can do with elementary facilities, and that process started then as far as getting people lined up to do this work, and that work is underway. And, you know, that was one of the things, was we promised the community that we would do our due diligence, we would have a plan, we would have something that is, you know, people can see what it's going to look like, people can understand what it's going to, how it's going to impact them,
1: right.
4: You know, when this is all done. And then at that point in time, it'll be up to the community to determine if that's the direction that they're wanting to go for our elementary schools.
1: I think no doubt it. Now, of course, as always, we recorded our conversation with Ted Hazem and the superintendent of Bowling Green City Schools. We'll get it posted a little bit later on this morning on our Morning Show BG Facebook page. Wide-ranging discussion. Got his impressions about the tour. Got his, obviously, conversations about what's going to be long-range planning underway now for ultimately doing something about elementary schools. We've got a fairly new middle school, and we'll have a brand-new high school, but the elementaries are certainly aged now at 50-plus years. And talk about hiring and some other issues as well. You'll be able to hear it all on our Morning Show BG Facebook page if you missed it. Also want to let you know that the study of the three elementaries, Conneaut, Crim, and Kenwood, was done years ago by the Ohio Facilities Construction Commission and came to the conclusion that the Conneaut and Kenwood buildings were not worth the district sinking any more money into them. The Crim building, which has gone through some extensive renovations, they said that was still salvageable. So no decisions made yet on whether we're looking at a consolidated elementary or two or three elementaries as we have now, but that's just in the planning processes now with the DLR group. Rotary speaker today, let me tell you about this, and I wanted to share some comments from Paul Perry and Laura Westgate from the fair, who stopped in yesterday, the fair board. But Rotary speaker has a special person addressing them today, Catherine Smith, who's the interim director of the BGSU School of Aviation, the program, one of the largest aviation programs in the state and one of the highest rated programs in the country. Flying Magazine ranking BGSU's aviation studies program as number 4 in the United States for both flight technology and aviation management. Rotary meets every Thursday, so they'll be here at 11:45 this morning, and that's at the Bowling Green Country Club. You can stop on by. I've been there many times as a proud Kiwanian, and they always make me feel so very welcome. Should be interesting. Catherine Smith, the interim director of BGSU School of Aviation, will be addressing them today. And, of course, we at Kiwanis have a special guest speaker as well. We'll be gathering for lunch around 11:30 over at the Ice Arena Lounge at the Slater Family Ice Arena. We'll have a quick business meeting at noon, and then we get to hear from Lieutenant Corey Demotica from the Bowling Green State University Police Department. Bowling and Kiwanis welcoming the lieutenant in to honor him as our Bowling Green State University Officer of the Year. Our meeting's again held at noon. During the meeting, DeMonica is going to be recognized as our BGSU Police Officer of the Year. Attendees will have the opportunity to learn about his service to the university community, his work within the BGSU Police Department, and the role campus law enforcement plays in maintaining a safe and supportive environment for students, faculty, staff, and visitors. And I got to tell you, we make you feel very welcome as well. Before we get back to talking with Dave Schultz, our kind of co-host, hanging out with us this morning, the head of the Blue Shirts. Tractor pull's now just over 45 days away. But I wanted to hear from one other gentleman that's getting very busy right now. He stopped in the studio yesterday, though. His name, Paul Perry. He, the president of the Senior Fair Board. He came by yesterday to give us an update on fair preparation, on the BG Boom Festival and fireworks, and he brought Laura Westgate, the fair manager, with him as well. Laura talked about how much this BG Boom Festival has grown. This is only its fourth year.
5: It's been really neat to witness and see everybody come together to plan, you know, such a great event.
1: Mm-hmm.
5: You know, we came from, in Bowling Green, a place of just driving somewhere and watching the fireworks, sitting in a yard.
1: Exactly right, finding a spot somewhere.
5: Yep, now coming together as a community and interacting and being together. You know, it's just a feeling of togetherness, which is really neat.
1: Yeah, and I've talked to people out there sometimes the last several years. It's the first time they've been out to the fairgrounds. You know, it's introduced mm-hmm. a whole new segment of our community to what the fairgrounds have to offer.
5: Yeah. Like I say, you know, we're kind of in the business of not only focusing on youth or one area, but we want to bring together generations. So, you know, we really focus on what we can do to bring together a community as opposed to just one dynamic.
1: Yeah. What else is new as far as the fair? Anything else we need to know about right now, Paul? Everything's on
6: time? No, still looking for a few sponsorships. So if there's any companies or organizations that would like to advertise their business or organization and do a little sponsoring, you know, we're definitely open to that. We do have Friday night, we have our rodeo that's going to be free to everybody with gate admission. So
1: sure.
6: We have some sponsorship availability yet for that, some buck and shoot sponsors and things like that. So if anybody's interested in doing any type of sponsorship, just contact our office, talk to the ladies in there. The office is fully staffed now with our summer help workers, so it's getting busy.
1: What are the office hours, Laura? When are you guys over there?
5: We're Monday through Friday, 8:30 to 4:30.
1: All right.
5: Important thing to highlight is July 18th is the last day for open class entries.
1: Oh.
5: So if anybody has those entries that they need to get in, obviously, the sooner the better. That way, we don't have that real crunch at the end. But that always happens. But,
1: always the procrastinator,
5: yep,
1: isn't there?
5: Yep. Grab a fair book somewhere. Go to woodcounty-fair.com. Look up all of those fun classes that you can enter and enjoy at the fair.
1: Yeah, it's great to catch up with those folks. And that interview will also be posted on our Morning Show BG Facebook page. Wide-ranging interview. Good things happening. Don't forget now, the BG Boom Festival and Fireworks is just days away. It's coming up on July the 3rd. And also coming up this weekend, don't let me forget to remind you again, the Wood County Amateur Radio Cubs are going to be participating in their annual ARRL Field Day event at the Wood County Historical Society Museum. I love this event. Out on County Home Road, 1360 County Home Road. These folks are going to be gathered out there starting noon on Saturday, June 27th. They'll be there for 24 hours. They can have multiple stations in simultaneous operation, transmitting on many of the high-frequency ham bands using temporary antennas erected on the site. They don't use any commercial power. Some folks you know in our community that are ham radio operators would include our sheriff, Mark Vosselition, EMA Director Jeff Klein, and our Wood County Commissioner Craig LaHote. All have their licenses, licensed hams, and they're all going to be out there. As love to have you out as well. It's a wonderful event. Stop on out. They have the maps, as I always say, that show all the different areas that they have reached all throughout their time as ham radio operators. And in fact, more than 31,000 ham radio operators throughout North America set up temporary transmitting stations every June as part of their annual field day. Won't have that many at Wood County, but there'll be a good group out there as well. At 7:18 now, that's your Bigby time. And once again, the temperature is 57 degrees already this morning. Headed up to a high today of 79 with a slight chance of a pop-up shower or a thunderstorm today, and a 100% chance of Dave Schultz being on the radio with us this morning. Dave, good morning again.
0: 100% if you hit the right button, turn me on, turn my microphone on, but you might turn it off, though, too. Yeah.
1: So. Well, there is that. That's only if Jeff's with you. we just nod our head a lot and tell like we're hearing what you're saying while we play some music or something in the background. Anyway, good to come in this morning. We're going to play a little music with you as well, but we're sitting here reminiscing and visiting a little bit while the news was playing there and talking about the collaboration with the fair and how much that has grown over the years and how active that space is now. I know you were sitting in on those planning sessions for the fair and for the BG Boom Festival and all that stuff too. So
0: it is so neat to see where the last 5 years has taken the fair board and the tractor pullers. It just working with them. I mean, on either side, you know, a phone call going, hey, you know, we need something. You know, I've called Paul or I've called, you know, Jim Blackford and said, hey, you know, can we do something? You know, I'm wanting to power wash our grandstands. And I called Jim and I says, hey, can I come over and, you know, do a test on a section? And it's, you know, yep, no problem. You know, whatever you need.
1: Sure. Yeah.
0: And same with them. I mean, they've called us and said, hey, we want to do something. And, you know, it just works out so well.
1: Well, that collaboration has really enhanced the facility out there as well, which is paying dividends now because they're sure darn busy out there because of the lighting, because of the grandstands, because of all those upgrades to infrastructure that the tractor pullers have helped to finance as well. So, yeah, years of investment, that's for sure. We were talking about this year's poll, which is 56
0: days, 11 hours, 39 minutes, and 41 seconds.
1: Wishful thinking on my part.
0: I want it to get here, but I don't want it to get here too fast because I don't want to rush through the fair. I got to go over and get my pork lean and my sweet corn and my milkshake.
1: Oh, I know. You and me both, we're in lines together. Now, these pullers, it's not just a one-and-done thing either. I mean, I follow them online. Too. They're out and about. I mean, season's up and running, right?
0: Yeah. They're in Tomo, Wisconsin this weekend.
1: Is that where they're at? Tomo. Yeah.
0: So gonna be good. I hope they have good weather. For some reason Wisconsin sometimes doesn't play nice and you know, they get rain, but you know, hopefully they got good weather. I know I'll be listening to the live stream through part of it.
1: Yeah.
0: It's one of the polls I really want to make. Something really neat. There's MADA. It's over in the Netherlands. And we just had some club members go over. And I cannot wait to hear the stories. They went over there and the quick thing they said is they felt like they were rock stars walking through because they actually announced that there were blue shirts in the crowd. And,
1: wow.
0: They said it was just so cool. But just love seeing how Bowling Green is recognized in the bowling community.
1: Yeah. We've had the opportunity to talk to some of the international competitors who are doing our remote broadcasts out there, as you know, Dave, and it really is fascinating to hear how this sport it's not just, you know, Northwest Ohio. It's not just even this country. We know about the Canadians. We know about the folks that come from regional areas, but from around the country as well. Getting to talk to the Dutch and some of those folks is always fun.
0: It's amazing.
1: Yeah.
0: It's hard to put in words on how, you know, the competitors, what they do. I mean, the ones that come from overseas that have to ship all that stuff over.
1: Yeah.
0: And you talked about collaboration with the pullers themselves. I know some of the pullers that come from overseas, you know, they'll hook up with a team here so they at least have some kind of home-based shop in case they have breakage.
1: Yeah, yeah. Have you guys done another one of those economic impact surveys? I seem to remember it's been, I don't know, 10 years ago, maybe more.
0: 2013 is the one we did it the last time.
1: And came before city council, talked about it, all that stuff. I remember that. It's time.
0: We're talking about it at one of the events I was at with the chamber, and the commissioners were there, and they said, you know, they'd like to see us do another one just to see where it's at.
1: Yeah,
0: You know, one of the things when that came out, it was, you know, how the whole thing is put together, and you can take the, you know, thump your chest and, oh my God, look what we're doing. Or you can take the conservative numbers and things like that. And back then it was $37 million. And that was the most conservative numbers that we could take. And that's for all of Northwest Ohio.
1: Yeah.
0: And so it's really neat to see what, you know, has transpired since 2013. Cause I know back then a lot of people just thought we were the noisy people that tore everything up.
1: That kind of was a perception for decades, wasn't it? Like, oh my God, I got to get a Dodge. Here they come, and I just wish it was over. But man, oh man, there's been so much effort and work to integrate into the community. I mean, you guys are here all over the place, whether it's a holiday parade or whatever the case might happen to be. The pullers are there.
0: Part of that was our own fault because we didn't t- tell people what we did, and we didn't get involved in things like the parade and things like that. So part of it, you know, we look at it, it was our own fault. We didn't, you know, you don't want to go out and, you know, brag about things, but it's, you got to tell your story. You got to let people know that you're concerned. It's like when the chamber and the city came in and talked to us about the fireworks. You know, hey, can we shoot the fireworks off in your campground? And it's like, I was in that board meeting when it happened, and it was like, yeah, why wouldn't we do this? And that's part of it is, you know, working, you know, as a board. You know, we've got, you know, Keith Seiler that will get out and, and talk. Before, we didn't have a lot of directors that would go out and do interviews like what we're doing now.
1: Yes,
0: I mean,
1: yeah.
0: you know, now it's, I, you know, a lot of our directors feel 100% comfortable to just, you know, hey, and talk about our talk about the event, talk about the things that we're doing.
1: Yeah.
0: And I was kidding to somebody the other day. I said, yeah, you know, the tractor pullers and the fair board are working so well, the two presidents go out and run 5Ks together now. So that's the part that, you know, the relationship is so much better than what it was.
1: We went through some difficult times with COVID. Of course, I still remember that meeting distinctly, having to say, we're not going to be able to get her done. That was a shot to the heart for all of us that love it so very much. And it is, you know, it has grown, though. It seems like the 50th was terrific, and every year gets a little bit bigger and a little bit better. And you know, the campground expands, and you kind of reached maximum density right now, I guess, as far as pullers and that whole dance that takes place to get them in here.
0: Speaking of campground, we have less than 20 campsites left for sale.
1: Do you?
0: And so it's another good year, and I figure those will probably be gone by, you know, pull time.
1: Oh, sure.
0: You know, and I think fuel prices have slowed people down just a little bit. I know last year we were sold out, I think, in April, but less than 20. That's it. That's a good, you know, that's a good number. I mean, you still have room if somebody going, hey, I want to go do this. I mean, there's things that are coming, you know, in into August and September that I don't know that I'm going to, you know, participate in yet. So it does give us some room where people can last minute come and say, hey, I want to be part, you know, I want to go and watch the Bulls.
1: Sure. So still stop by the office. So you get tickets right now. I mean, you can get the tickets.
0: You can go get tickets at pulltown.com.
1: Okay.
0: We've actually changed our ticketing. Before, we actually used to mail paper tickets.
1: Yeah, I saw some feedback on that. Wait a minute, I'm not going to get in the mail. What's going on here?
0: the company that we dealt with, basically, the people that were running it wanted to retire, so they shut the company down. So it's like, okay, we need to look at something else. And we had a lot of our fans going, we want to be able to have tickets. And the tickets were, you know, heat, you know, the thermal paper, and you couldn't leave them in your car and all this stuff. And it's like, okay, we need to step up at least to the early 2000s. And, you know, it wasn't an easy thing. We looked at, oh man, probably 10 different companies to pick a company to do our ticketing.
1: Really?
0: And so, you know, now you can get online. It comes right on your phone. We've been working with Amplex and InTech IT Solutions to, you know, make sure that we have good readers right there at the gates. So, you know, we want to be able to move people. We actually think the scanning of the tickets will move people in through the gates 100%. Quicker.
1: Yeah. What kind of numbers are you talking about, you think, for a three-day event this year?
0: It's going to be close to 70,000 people.
1: That's amazing.
0: Throughout the 3 days. I mean, and some of those people are in and out.
1: Mm-hmm.
0: And campground looks good. I mean, a lot of the puller, you know, the people that come and get their campsite, that you get two wristbands, because we've changed that in the last couple years. You know, you now have to have a wristband to get into the campground with fencing it all in, because we had some people coming in and they basically came for the party, and
1: it kind of
0: ruined that part of it. So we throttled it back, and I had so many fans the last 2 years going, this is the way it should be.
1: Yeah.
0: I mean, you can't go anywhere and get in for free. And, you know, we had people that just weren't there for the right reasons.
1: Not there for the polls. They were there for the party in the back.
0: And
1: yeah, that certainly, that was a great decision to get that under control. And talking about campground, again, you kind of maxed that space out now, haven't you? So
0: it's full. Right now, though, we can't add more camping because we don't have enough seating.
1: Mm-hmm.
0: You know, it kind of goes hand in hand.
1: I mean,
0: you get more people in the back, you got to have some place for them to sit up front.
1: Makes sense.
0: And, you know, it's a good size crowd, you know, so.
1: Yeah. You mentioned InTech IT Solutions. Thanks. 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And they're right here. What are the odds of that happening, yeah, right, when you talk about IT? So,
0: well, and when we met with Greg, it was Greg that came out and met with us. So it wasn't just somebody that we didn't know who it was.
1: That's right. 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Also, thanks to Falcon Health Center at 838 East Worcester Street. Falcon Health Center, providing primary and preventative care to students, faculty, and staff of Bowling Green State University, the Wood County community in general as well, the medical staff consisting of board-certified physicians, nurse practitioners, nurses, and medical assistants, and our team of supporting colleagues, the Falcon Health Center at 838 East Worcester Street at 419-372-2271. They're a division, of course, of your Wood County Hospital. Among Dave Schultz's interests, not just tractor pulling, obviously a very successful businessman in his own right as well, and a accomplished athlete. Can I say that?
0: No.
1: He likes to run and swim and ride bikes.
0: There you go. Not accomplished, but
1: a hacker in all three of it. Does pretty well in all three of them as well. And he's kind of into music, too. Tell me why you wanted to bring in some music this morning, Dave.
0: Well, a jazz band director I had in high school actually is a Bowling Green State University alum.
1: Okay.
0: And my wife found at a thrift store an album. And it's
1: an album. What the heck is an album?
0: Well, I've been sitting over here. I got this like
1: what's this 13 box by you're carrying?
0: I got this 13 by 13 piece of cardboard, and I keep laying my phone on top of it. Put it on top of my phone, and nothing keeps coming out. But the gentleman, his stage name was Candy Johnson. His full name was Floyd, but he went by Candy, and his band was Candy Johnson and the Peppermint Sticks. And this album is Candy Johnson and the Peppermint Sticks featuring Ted Milt Buckner, David Wilborn, and members of the Bowling Green State University Jazz Lab Band in concert here at BGSU in 1974.
1: You're kidding.
0: And it was funny because my wife handed it to me, and I was like, oh, this is really cool. And I put it on, and she goes, was that him singing? Nope, he played saxophone. He did not sing.
1: Wow.
0: And so it's really cool because this man taught me the love of music.
1: Yeah.
0: And I started playing trumpet when I was in fifth grade, and still got my horn out occasionally to blow taps if I get asked to blow it at a funeral or for a memorial day. I've done that out in Custer a few times.
1: Right.
0: And, but this man taught me the love of music.
1: Is it jazz then? Is that what it is?
0: Yep. Okay. It is the blues, the jazz, and just amazing. He took me around. I've met Count Basie, Mr. Corrigan, who's the band director at BGSU.
1: Bruce Corrigan, sure.
0: He was the junior high band director when my son went to Bowling Green. And we went up and to a couple different concerts, and he actually let me sit in with the junior high jazz band when my son was in it. So it was really cool. We actually went up to Michigan and saw Wynton Marsalis.
1: Wow.
0: And so, got to do some really cool things. Music has been something that has been part of my life forever. And I'm extremely ADD when it comes to music. I can do everything from, Tone Loc rap to, Leonard Skinner to ZZ Top to, Count Basie.
1: He texts me his requests all the time. I'm like, wait a second, let me see if I got that one somewhere on Spotify. We'll get her done for you. So,
0: it's just fun. I've kind of gotten into, now that Finders is going to be opening back up, it's going to be cool.
1: Because
0: I've gotten into collecting a little bit of vinyl.
1: Yeah.
0: So.
1: And we're going to play it. Folks, this is not going to be on vinyl because I'm not smart enough to figure out how to use that thing. I got to tell you, when I started in radio back way long time ago, that's the way we did things, right? Before everything went digital, and we would go through and we would cue the albums up and burn them, the little needle, you'd have to turn it back so it gets going full speed before the music starts. And after you play that album a few hundred times, it starts to get that scratchy sound in there.
0: Yep.
1: And you really like that, huh? You think there's a big difference in what you can hear on an album.
0: I actually think it's better than, the digital side, I think it kind of compresses the highs are higher and the lows are lower. And I keep telling my wife I want to buy. I've got just one of those suitcase type, record players.
1: Oh sure, yeah, the little box carry around. Yeah.
0: Her and I have been looking and looking at a vintage, 70s and 80s, which I guess now is vintage.
1: was state of the art for some of us back in the day.
0: Yeah, no kidding.
1: Story but for another day.
0: I want to get one of the big home stereos.
1: Well, they make them again now, right? There's a big market for that. I mean, because the ones we had from back in the day, they're not running anymore. If you still got them up in the attic, odds are they're not going to work.
0: Right.
1: So,
0: but that's one of the things, at some point. But the problem is, you try to put this album in your back pocket and listen it to while I'm out, running or something. It's kind of hard. People kind of look at you funny when you're walking with a record player. But
1: yeah, watch the bumps for sure. So. You stumped my Spotify. You stumped my Spotify. I did find it on YouTube. I found some clips from Candy Johnson and the Peppermint Sticks. I got one called Candy's Mood queued up and ready to play. Is that okay?
0: Oh, that is perfect. Love that song. I've actually played that with him when we were in high school.
1: Oh, so this does not include Dave.
0: No, it does not include me.
1: Okay. We're going to give this whirl. It's called Candy Johnson and His Peppermint Sticks. By request, we play them all. Dave Schultz joining us live in studio. Enjoy this for you this morning.

0: Candy Johnson and the Peppermint Sticks by request. My buddy Dave Schultz in the studio this morning. You weren't on that album, though, right? You're not.
1: No, I was not on that album, and I'm sure some of your listeners are going, what the heck is this?
0: They're turning the radio right now. What has happened here?
1: And that scratchy sound, yes, that would be an album.
0: I have to experience those, that's for sure. Again, the link for that is right back here at Bowling Green as well. That's fascinating. Yeah,
1: it's amazing, Clint. I said something, you know, when we were in between. I said, you know, I was in UT's marching band for 2 years. I didn't want to say it too loud, and I wanted to go to BGSU in the worst way. And my parents, because I lived in Toledo, they thought it was too far of a drive.
0: Well, I know you appreciate good music. He's an aficionado of many things, but fortunately, he's also the president of the Blue Shirts and kind enough to spend time with us here on the morning show and a successful businessman. I know you got to run, Dave. Let's get back together again very soon, okay?
1: Sounds good. Love having you
0: in studio. We got John Waters coming in. You guys can sit back and reminisce a little bit about playing some instruments and stuff.
1: That sounds like a good time. I know they're gonna be out at Put-in Bay.
0: That's right.
1: The OSU band, and it just... Music's a huge part. I say, tell people the best part of a football game is halftime when the marching band's out there.
0: Come to a BGSU game. Sorry, Derek Vandermeer, but I tell you what, the crowd does diminish a little sometimes after halftime.
1: Yep.
0: Everybody wants to go. My only concern with a 500-plus member band, and I know you got to run, is when they have the alumni band come in, where are they going to put 700 kids? I don't know. A good problem to have, I guess.
1: Exactly.
0: A lot of momentum.
1: Exactly.
0: Paul, or Dave, take care of yourself, my friend. I appreciate you very much.
1: Thanks for having me in. Love coming in, talking about the polls, and... We'll do it again another time.
0: All right. Stay updated, folks. Go online. Pick up your tickets right now. Still some tickets available. And believe it or not, 10 or 20 camping spots still available as well, right?
1: Yep.
0: All right. Got some Carly Simon. No, some James Taylor. We played Carly Simon. We're going to do James Taylor with some Fire and Rain. We got the boys coming up next. Tim Emmerich and Artie Gagner, our agriculture report, and much, much more on a busy Thursday edition of The Morning Show. Good morning.

0: Bess and James Taylor were playing Carly Simon's Better Half there for a decade or so back in the 1970s, of course. James Taylor, Carly Simon, two of the most iconic voices of the 1970s. Singer-songwriters married in 1972, a year after their relationship began, and a lot of great collaborations during, before, and after their very successful careers. And James Taylor's still touring, still performing. Carly Simon's birthday today, 83 years young. 743, once again, a big thank you to my buddy Dave Schultz for stopping in this morning. Dave Schultz from the National Tractor Pullers Championships. He'll be a regular guest of ours as we get a bit closer here to the polls, just over 50 days away now. We're going to kind of turn our attention, of course, a little more to the BG Boom Festival and fireworks on July 3rd, and then to the fair, which is coming up in about 30-plus days here out at the Wood County Fairgrounds as well. We'll have Paul back several times between now and then as well. And, of course, broadcast from the fair every day during the fair and Thursday and Friday of Tractor Pull Week as well. We head back out to the fairgrounds. At 743, agriculture news coming up in just a moment or two. 65 degrees right now and headed up to a high today of 79, according to the National Weather Service. You heard from Ryan Weekman this morning saying we've got a chance of some showers and thunderstorms in the forecast for today. Overnight low tonight is going to be 59 degrees with partly cloudy skies. Another round of showers could be coming through Friday into Friday night and early Saturday as well. Temperatures are going to remain moderate. High on Friday of 75 degrees, and then the high on Saturday is going to be 78. And then the party gets started in earnest because Sunday's high is going to be, well, the National Weather Service says 84 degrees. And then by Monday into next week, we're going to have temperatures in the 90s most days. So certainly keep that in mind. Very hot weather. It is summertime, after all, right? We'll talk to the guys here in about 60 seconds. Good morning, and hey, thanks for coming along today. We appreciate you.
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0: Hey, look at the time. It's 7:45 or so here in the morning show. Again, we're 5-10 minutes or so away from our Ohio Agriculture Network, brought to you from the Ohio Ag Network. 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About this time, we turn our attention to the guys, the local restaurant entrepreneurs, Tim Emmerich and Artie Gagner, call in about this time every Thursday to tell us what's happening with a couple of our award-winning restaurants in downtown Bowling Green, Easy Street Cafe and the Hideaway upstairs, and also Carl the Canyon Cafe and Catering. Gentlemen, good morning.
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3: Morning.
0: Great to have you on the show this morning. Tim, before I pick on you, I want to talk to Artie for just a second. Artie, I didn't get a chance to ask you your thoughts after the Board of Education meeting this past Tuesday. I had comments from the other members of the board, and of course we had Ted Hazeman on yesterday, but what did you think of that new facility, the new high school, once we got a formal walkthrough with Brian Swope on Tuesday?
3: Oh, it's great, Clint. You know, it's one, it's really coming along very fast, and just being inside of it and seeing kind of the shell of what it's going to be, and of course it's not really a shell anymore. You know, there's classrooms going up on the third floor, being able to see where those flexible walls and movable spaces are going to be, the amount of flexibility that the teachers are going to have to do different educational lessons and collaborations with one another. It's just fantastic, Clint, you know, and it's going to be here before we know it,
0: yeah.
3: Less than a year, and we'll be moving things into it.
0: Yeah, I was talking to Norm Gear and Ryan Myers, of course, members of the board and the facilities committees as well, put a lot of time and energy, as you did, and members of the board and members of our community as well, the administration too, but they were excited about the fact they really feel confident this building, when it's opened in fall of next year, 2027, is going to be able to serve the needs of our community for decades to come.
3: I agree. I think it really will, and, you know, DLR did a nice job of planning ahead, planning for future enrollment growth that we're already seeing. You know, this past year we gained a little over 30 students, and we anticipate that to continue. and the space is easily able to be changed for the future, you know? So we're building it for the future, but as new technology comes out that we don't even know about yet, it's going to be a lot easier to adapt to that space than it has been the current high school.
0: Artie Gagner and Tim Emmerich joining us live this morning. We'll talk about Carl DeCanyon Cafe and Catering and Easy Street Cafe and the Hideaway as well here in just a minute. But Artie, while we're on the topic of the schools, Dr. Gagner, you as president of the Board of Education know that Superintendent Hazelman mentioned the fact those facility studies are continuing now for the next phase in updating our facilities here. We talked about it when he was in studio or on the line with us yesterday, and we'll post the conversation this morning on our Facebook page. But now the studies are ongoing for what the heck we're going to do about these elementary schools as well.
3: Yeah, that's right, Clint. So, you know, we've known for a number of years that we need to address the elementary schools, and earlier this year, the board hired DLR, contracted with them to do those feasibility studies, and we said we were going to do it. We're doing it. We're examining all the options and figuring out a plan, and anticipate that next year sometime we'll be able to come to the community with that plan and get moving on that as well. Yeah. Keep moving on that, rather.
0: There you go. Tim Emmerich, a proud graduate of Bowling Green High School, a local businessman, a family man as well. And, Tim, I'm thinking, what's your thoughts as a investor and a townie yourself on these schools, being this new school coming online, and how important schools are to our community?
4: Well, yeah, schools are vital to our community. We need an educated population, especially with the way you know, information is disseminated these days. And, you know, we'll be interested in looking at the options. Affordability is always an issue in this town, and we want to make sure that we're not pricing people out of the market when it comes to, affordability.
0: Yep, that makes sense. Well, enough about that, guys. Let's talk about the businesses. Let's start off with Easy Street Cafe and not Grumpy Days, but the Hideaway upstairs. What's new over there, gentlemen?
3: Well, Clint, you know, things are going great over there. We had a great weekend for Father's Day. We're happy to see a lot of dads out there and to be able to celebrate them. And we've got the grand opening ribbon cutting coming up Tuesday at 11 a.m. So we're really looking forward to having the community and the Chamber of Commerce join us for that, and for folks to get in. If you haven't been in yet since we reopened June 1st, that's going to be a great time to come on in. We'll take you upstairs and show you the Hideaway if you haven't seen that as well. So we're really looking forward to that, Clint.
0: Yeah, it's going to be a celebration of the reopening of Easy Street and the opening, official opening of the Hideaway as well. And you told me before, guys, that space upstairs, I got a chance to sneak peek it before it actually opened, is really going to be a big boom for these events that we have coming up. We're heading into an event season in downtown Bowling Green, so that's a great resource for folks who want to have a gathering space too.
3: Yeah, that's right. That's right. You know, Friday night is one of the best events that we have in town. We have Firefly Nights coming up this Friday.
0: Yeah.
3: So as you're out and about, you can stop up to the Hideaway. If it's, I don't know what the weather's exactly supposed to be like, but you can cool off and sit down for a moment, get a cocktail, order an appetizer, maybe sit down for dinner, and then get a cocktail or a beer to go as well in a Dora cup and take it around the festival.
0: It's a great place to meet as well, guys. I think you were telling me about the BGO Pride event. I know that's happening out at Wooster Green this weekend too, and there's going to be some gatherings up there. So it's a great space for folks to come together if you got a group.
4: Oh, yeah, absolutely. If you've got any type of group you're trying to host for any type of event, that's definitely awesome. We like to have our live music up there, too, and we're doing some trivia night up there and some other fun events. So it's really just a great space. And even if you just like people watching, just looking out those front windows, watching people on four corners there, that can be as entertaining as really anything on television.
0: Very well said. Call it a Canyon Cafe as well, guys. Some of my favorite food groups involved here: Oreo cookie crust, rich chocolate pudding, whipped cream, topped with Oreo crumbles and rainbow gummy worms. What the heck are you talking about, Clint? That said, very popular dirt cake or dirt pie as pie of the month. What's going on down there? We're flipping the calendar now into July, gentlemen.
4: Yeah. We love to do our pie of the month program. It's one of our favorite pie events that we're doing down here, and this month was the Dirt and Worms pie, yeah. Which, you know, is the chocolate pudding with the Oreo crumble and, of course, gummy worms, you know, to make it a true dirt pie. So July, we'll have to check tune in next week.
0: There you go.
4: Same time, same place, to learn what the pie of the month will be for July.
0: Same bat time, same bat channel. I like that, guys. Call the Canyon Cafe and Catering in downtown Bowling Green, located at 109 North Main Street. Call or stop by as we get into event season. Certainly, they can help with catering issues as well. And, of course, we love Easy Street Cafe and the Hideaway at 104 South Main Street as well. Anything else, gentlemen?
4: Yeah, have a good one.
0: All right, guys. Thanks for calling in. We appreciate you sticking around. I got Craig Everett coming up next. Okay, take care.
3: Thanks, Clint.
0: All right, guys, thank you. 7:53 here on the morning show. Talked about him all morning long. Let's get him on the microphone. Craig Everett from the OSU Extension Office joining us this morning. Craig, good morning to you, sir.
5: Good morning.
0: A little dirt cake or dirt pie for us this morning. I'm not sure. They lost me at gummy worms, I think, on that one.
5: That's what all I see was gummy worms, too. I mean, the Oreo sounds great. And then he said, we got the worms in there, too. I'm going,
0: Craig joins us as frequently as he can work us into his schedule from the OSU Extension Office. As again, we're

0: Just, family, we've talked about it in the past, just make sure you have your water at the base early in the morning when cats are really stressed and dry, and obviously the plants that take the full sun and the heat are going to do just fine, providing keep them watered, and they should be fine. We've dealt with this before, and it's not something relatively new to our area. Oh my gosh, we got a heat wave coming. Just do what we've done in the past, and we should be fine. Our turf grass is going into it with quite a bit of moisture reserves, and so it sounds like we're going in there with a stressed turf grass. We're going in there in pretty good shape. Unfortunately, my grass is too tall, and I didn't have a chance to get at it, and so now I'm trying to catch up, and it's a challenge. But I think we're okay on that front, and so it should be good.
1: I got to tell you, true confessions on the show, Craig. But I was doing a little bit of step two, I think, with some weed and feed on my lawn, and I used my spreader, and I had a little bit left in the bottom of the spreader, and I took my hand, and I started slinging the stuff around the front yard. Lo and behold, a couple days later, I pretty much tell everywhere I'd thrown that stuff because I burned a bunch of my grass. I got too much down. I'm trying to recover from that and plant some new stuff. What a dummy.
0: Yeah. No, mistakes happen, and it's just... this folks is very important that we understand it. We had a comment the other day. Well, since they started homeowners, it's just not as strong as what the farmers buy. I'm going, no, it is just as strong.
1: Right.
0: It's formulated for home use, but if you misuse it or make a mistake, it can cause problems. And so, and I'm the only other two. I've done stuff like that before too. And they go, "You can be trained. You know better. You teach us stuff. You know better." But there's a fallacy.
1: Yeah.
0: To think that the homeowner stuff is not as strong as the.
1: Yeah, you make me feel better, Craig, that's for sure. I appreciate that. I had to put down some new soil and pull up the old grass, and now I'm trying to get something to grow. And I mowed the rest of my lawn down pretty short because I knew it'd be a while before I could mow it again. And now the rest of the grass is, when I do a little extra watering, the rest of the grass is growing crazy. It's growing great, but I've got these spots where I'm trying to grow some new stuff, and I don't want to mow that. So I told my neighbors, hey, just bear with me here right now.
0: There's a radio guy again.
1: That's right. He talks to Craig all the time, doing dumb stuff like that. I'm glad to know you make those kind of mistakes occasionally, too.
0: No, I make mistakes.
1: All right.
0: The road of horticulture, there's room for a lot of mistakes, and I've made them over the years.
1: All right, brother. Hey, I got to get into our High Agriculture Network report. A little programming here as well. I'm on vacation next week, Craig, so I guess you get to be on vacation, too. I got to fill in for me. So if you don't mind, I'll give you next week off, and we'll reconnect in 2 weeks, okay?
0: Oh, good. I hope you're not going to a place where it's just as hot as going to be here.
1: Somewhere with water and lake breezes is what I'm looking for. I tell you what, I think it's going to be a little cooler where we're headed.
0: good. You're good to hear.
1: That's
0: Have a
1: right.
0: great time.
1: Thank you, my
0: Have
1: friend. We'll talk to you soon, okay?
0: Okay, all right.
1: 7:58 or so, a little bit late, but here it is. Thanks to our partners, for their friends at Legacy Farmers Cooperative and Legacy Country Quarter, our Ohio Agriculture Network report.
2: 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I'm Dusty Sonnenberg reporting. Under cloudy skies, we've had on and off rain showers this morning, currently 62 degrees on the barn thermometer. 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

0: frustrate you, you can take your pick. Gunnar Lee picks fresh corn every day before heading home to harvest other vegetables, says goodbye to his wife and son, and stocks the self-serve wagon, then heads to his full-time job. The 25-year-olds did not grow up expecting to build a career in agriculture, but Gunnar and Lexi Lee are growing Lee Farms from the ground up near Wilmington. You can read more about their inspiring story today at OhioAgNet.com. We also have a great video up right now from yesterday's Feeding Farmers event in Morrow County at the Leonard Family Farm. Now, on the other hand, if you're looking for an article that may make you scratch your head and wonder, Doc Sanders has an article up about data centers. And Eric Tipton, a Fayette County farmer and currently president of the Ohio Corn and Wheat Growers Association, shares an opinion piece talking about something very important in agriculture, especially with row crops, that is fertilizer. Taking a look at both the price and supply. All this, as well as the latest in ag, weather, and markets, online today at OhioAgNet.com. 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It's time now for our weekly update from the Ohio Soybean Council and your soybean checkoff. Joining me today is Mike Heffelfinger. Mike is a member of the board of the Ohio Soybean Council. Today he shares about some of the committees he's served on and some of the success stories.
1: I've been on the communication education. I was on research for a few years, and now I'm on demand committee.
0: When it comes to the research, what are some of the big projects that you've seen come through and that have really been success stories?
1: Some of the new uses that we've come up with over the years is the Rough Max product that you spray on roughs on homes or garages and that, and it adds extended life to the shingles that's on the roof. That's been a major win for us. One of the new ones that's being pushed more so now is the soy foam that the fire departments are being asked to consider using. Safer for the environment when you're dealing with a unfortunate situation with fires and that, whether it's a home or an automobile or truck accident and that, and a lot of the stuff that they're currently using is a little more unsafe for the environment, where the soy foam that they demonstrated actually last year at Farm Science is safer for the environment. And then another one I want to point out is the biodiesel fuel. Have had great success with that over the years, and sometimes it gets glossed over. Sometimes that in the northeast part of the country, especially in the wintertime, there is a tremendous amount of soy yeast fuel used for home heating, and a lot of those folks were more than happy to start experimenting with higher volumes of soy biofuel mixed in with the home heating. They were very cooperative people. I was always impressed with that group.
0: And this update brought to you by the Ohio Soybean Council and your soybean checkoff. Let's get a check now of your Thursday morning weather forecast. 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
2: Partly to mostly sunny skies for a good chunk of today. I'm Chief Meteorologist Ryan Martin. Quick forecast update for you. We're still looking at clouds increasing in northwest Ohio late afternoon, evening. Scattered showers developing overnight, sliding southeastward. Not big totals, but I can also tell you the rain wants to linger through the entire day tomorrow now. I think we can see anywhere from a 10th to half an inch there. Big thunderstorms over a large part of Ohio, especially the southern two-thirds, as we move from Friday night through Saturday. I'm Ryan Martin.
0: Thanks, Ryan. Stay tuned. We'll be back to take a look at your markets after this.
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4: Weakness in the crude oil market yesterday was also cited as a reason for corn and beans to move backward. Crude oil prices were down over $3 a barrel yesterday. Spot futures looking to try and fill an open chart gap down in that 67 57 to 69 range. Strong support, though, probably comes in below $69 a barrel. Otherwise, in the grain markets, there's not a lot to get excited about except maybe the weekly export sales report today. Otherwise, it's the USDA report next week. I'm Ryan Martin.
0: Thanks, Ryan. 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July corn is down 2¾ cents at $4.04¼. July soybeans are 2½ cents lower at 11.06¼. And wheat for July currently unchanged at 5.85¾¢. Thanks for joining us. 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
5: 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And that's at 6566 County Road 236, just down the road in Findlay, Ohio. 5 minutes after 8 o'clock as we broadcast live from the campus at Bowling Green State University in Bowling Green, Ohio, the Michael and Sarah Colleen Center. It's the home of the School of Media and Communication, the morning show at 88.1 FM here in the county, and streaming bgfalconmedia.com and bgchamber.net. A reminder, we've got our conversation coming up with Caitlin Majewski. Caitlin and Tyler Briggs both joining us this morning. We're going to be talking about the large fatherhood event that's going to be happening on a Sunday, 11 a.m. to 3 p.m. at the Wood County Committee on Aging. They're going to be talking about Soggy Fries. Going to be there for entertainment, not food. Soggy Fries, it's a band. Free food, though, a taco bar, a bounce house, yard games, chalk area, community row, 501 First Legion, which is Star Wars cosplayer, is going to be hanging out for photos and fun. I don't know what that is. We'll find out together. I do know what a dad joke-off is. That is going to be fun. That and much, much more. We'll talk about that when Tyler and Caitlin join us, Mike's side, in about 10 minutes or so. A couple of headlines to share with you here in the 8 o'clock hour as well, being brought to you by our friends at the Wood County Health Department. Thank you very much to the entire team there for providing an expert for us to talk with every Thursday here on the morning show. And the Wood County Hospital, where they offer advanced surgical care close to home, including robotic-assisted and minimally invasive procedures designed to help reduce pain, shorten recovery time, and support a faster return to daily activities. That's your Wood County Hospital, where they say, you can depend on us. We'll depend on 65 degrees right now and depending on not being too warm, 70s, mid to upper 70s, but could be a chance of showers. Ryan told us this morning about a 30% chance of precipitation, maybe a thunderstorm this afternoon. Overcast skies tonight with a low of 59, and another round of showers could develop on Friday into Friday night, Saturday. About a 50-50 chance of precip in that 36-hour time frame. Friday's high is going to be 75, Saturday's high is 78 degrees, and away we go. Sunday, the rain, the clouds will move out. It'll be mostly sunny and 84 for a daytime high. Monday, the high is going to be around 90 or so, and mark that down. That's going to be the first of several 90-degree days next week, between 90 and 95 degrees air temperature, and so in a little bit of humidity and not a lot of wind, and it's going to be a lot of fun out there, that's for sure. Feels like temperature will be in the triple digits. Keep that in mind. A reminder from the city of Bowling Green that Firefly Nights Festival, of course, is going to be happening tomorrow, June 26th, in a coordination with the Firefly Nights Festival from 5:30 to 9:30 on Friday. Certain street closures and parking restrictions are going to be in place in downtown BG. On-street parking is going to be prohibited on Main Street from Clay to Washington Streets, on Clay Street between North Main and Grove, and on East Cuff Street beginning at 2 p.m. tomorrow, Friday. Main Street from East Oak Street to Washington Street is going to close for traffic at 4 p.m. While Main Street's closed, Court Street and Cuff Street will be closed through traffic as well. As always, Wooster Street will remain open. That east-westbound traffic, they never close that. That's a state route. Even keep it open, of course, during the Black Swamp Festival. During the Main Street closure, detour routes for local and truck traffic are going to be posted. All streets should reopen by about 10 o'clock or so after they get the festival taken down and all cleaned up. Parking will be reinstated as quickly as possible on Friday night. Details can be found on the Firefly Nights Festival at their website, fireflynightsbg.com. here on the campus of Bowling Green State University, the Board of Trustees in town. Welcome back, ladies and gentlemen. They'll be having a meeting this morning at 10 o'clock. We'll head over there as soon as we get done with the show here. Meeting over in room 308 of the Bowen Thompson Student Union, a very full agenda for their meeting. They've got a lunch. They've got an executive session, a dinner planned as well over at the President's House on South Winter Garden this evening. And then tomorrow, breakfast and board retreat, continuation and a lunch. And that's it for them on this brief gathering here in the month of June. On the agenda for today, included in that is the submittal of the fiscal year 2027 budget for Bowling Green State University. And taking a peek at it, we see that the 2027 year, officials at BGSU say they expect to receive $535,326,120. Total funds available from state share of instruction, total tuition and fees, other income and revenues as well. Expenses will be $534,606,452 if approved by the trustees at their meeting this morning. That will cover salary and wages, employee benefits, operating expenses, transfers in and out, and other challenges throughout the next 12 months of the fiscal calendar. That means with those two numbers, they'll have a net fund available fund balance of $719,668, according to the best projections for 2027. Ohio's fiscal position does remain stable, they say, providing Bowling Green State University with a predictable state funding environment and a solid foundation for strategic planning. At the same time, employers across Ohio are continuing to report strong demand for educated talent, particularly in high growth sectors like healthcare, advanced manufacturing, engineering, aviation, and technology. That demand reinforcing the university's critical role in a workforce development and positions of BGSU to align academically offering with emerging labor market trends. Also on the agenda for tonight, the office of Tina Hennessy, who's our Vice President for Advancement and President and CEO of the BGSU Foundation, wants to submit a request for a Changing Lives for the World campaign to kick off, a seven-year campaign following the completion of the Changing Lives for the World campaign that completed back in 2020, a new fundraising campaign, a seven-year effort is going to align, Tina says, with philanthropic support with the university's highest priorities and help advance scholarships, academic excellence, emerging programs, modern learning environments, and meaningful partnerships. That'll be a topic of discussion at today's Board of Education meeting as well. You'll remember the Changing Lives for the World campaign exceeded the $200 million goal they had before it wrapped up back in December 31st of 2020, raising more than $255 million in philanthropic support for students, programs, faculty, facilities, and other university priorities. Also on the agenda for today from Tina Hennessy's office, on behalf of the Bowling Green State University Naming Committee, she wants to recommend the naming of a student collaborative space on the first floor of the Engineering and Innovation Center. In a most fitting, she says, in recognition of financial support from Mosier, that the Mosier Student Collaborative Space be named in their honor. That'll be discussed at this morning's board meeting. And also, the naming committee would like to rename the quadrangle adjacent to the Carillon Bell Tower. That will be named, with approval of the trustees, after the president emeritus of BGSU and 11th president of the university, Mary Ellen Mazie. It'll be called the Mary Ellen Mazie Quadrangle if the trustees so approve today. And also some president, the Honorary Degrees Committee wants to recommend for emeritus status Dr. Cynthia Megletti, Dr. James Faust, and Dr. Carrie Fan for recognition. For Professor Emeritus Cynthia Megletti from Fire Applied Sciences and James Faust from the School of Media and Communications, and for Teaching Professor Emeritus Carrie Fan, who's with the School of the Built Environment. We'll be there, again, to cover today's Board of Trustees meetings and any decisions made by the trustees and comments from those folks. We'll have them tomorrow in our local and regional news. And at 13 minutes now after 8 o'clock here on the morning show, just a couple other headlines for you very quickly before we bring in Caitlin and Tyler to talk about the big fatherhood event happening this weekend. We'll have some fun with that with our friends from the Wood County Health Department. what it was announced at the Board of Education meeting for Bowling Green City Schools this past Tuesday by Superintendent Ted Hazeman that now, with the ongoing construction of a brand new high school, the attention turns to the existing elementary buildings here in the Bowling Green City School System. All three of those buildings dated. A study of those three elementaries, Conneaut, Krim, and Kenwood, done years ago by the HAARP Facilities Construction Commission, came to the conclusion that the Conneaut and Kenwood buildings were not worth the district sinking any more money into them. The Krim building, which has gone through extensive renovations, was determined to be salvageable by that group. Now, Dr. Hazeman, during our Board of Education meeting on Tuesday, said that they've begun discussions now and touring the facilities to start making some long-range plans on how to address the aging infrastructure of each of these buildings with 50 or more years of service here to Bowling Green City Schools. We talked about that yesterday when Ted Hazeman, the superintendent of BG Schools, called in.
6: So, you know, it's no secret that, yes, we're building a new high school, but that doesn't address the needs of our elementary facilities. And those are something that's been a challenge for a number of years. And back in January, the Board of Education, you know, they publicly announced that they were going to be starting the process of exploring what we can do with our elementary facilities.
5: Yeah.
6: Whether that's one facility or multiple facilities, we don't know. They contracted with DLR Group, which is the same architectural firm that we worked with for the high school. And, you know, they did a wonderful job on that and continue to do a wonderful job. And so they contracted with DLR, and we've started that process to explore what, you know, the future could look like for our elementary school. So
5: yes,
6: last week, the architects were up, and they did a detailed walk of our elementary schools with the building principals and district administration and some other folks to see how are our facilities being used now.
5: Right.
6: What are our needs in our facilities? What could our facilities look like in the future, and how would that enhance the operations of the school district and the education of our students? So that was a long day process. And then they also came in and held a workshop with district administration, building administration. We had some board members involved. We had teaching staff involved from the elementary. We had a workshop where, you know, we looked at, you know, the portrait of a student, Bowling Green student, at the elementary level. What are the skills? What are the what are the characteristics of an education that
5: right.
6: we want
5: yeah.
6: our elementary students to experience, and then take from there into the middle school and the high school, and then out into the workforce,
5: right.
6: college, or you know, military. So we started to look at, you know, what is it that we want for our students to do, and then how does the facility help facilitate that
5: right.
6: with our students? So we're starting, like I said, in January, the Board of Education, it was no secret that they want to start looking at what we can do with elementary facilities, and that process started then as far as getting people lined up to do this work, and that work is underway. And, you know, that was one of the things was, we promised the community that we would do our due diligence. We would have a plan. We would have something that is, you know, people can see what it's going to look like. People can understand what it's going to, how it's going to impact them.
5: Right.
6: You know, when this is all done, and then at that point in time, it'll be up to the community to determine if that's the direction that. They're wanting to go for our elementary schools.
5: I think no doubt it. Ted Hazeman visiting with him, that's just a portion of the conversation we had talking about, planning for the new elementary schools, possibly no dates set, no decisions made, lots of discussion. still to take place, but thought I, you'd enjoy hearing about that. And you can hear the entire conversation we had with Ted Hazeman on our Morning Show BG Facebook page. One other quick comment before we get to our next guest in studio. We're coming up on the BG Boom Festival and fireworks, you know. It's going to be happening on July the 3rd, not that far away. And we had Laurel Westgate, who's the manager of the Wood County Fair, as well as the president of the Wood County Fair Board, the senior fair board, Paul Perry, both in studio with us just yesterday. And we were talking about, well, the fair, obviously. Paul talked about preparations for that, which is just a little over a month away now. And Laura talked about how this BG Boom Festival and fireworks has grown dramatically just in the last 4 years or so.
7: It's been really neat to witness and see everybody come together to plan, you know, such a great event.
5: Mm-hmm.
7: You know, we came from, in Bowling Green, a place of just driving somewhere and watching the fireworks, sitting in a
5: yard. Exactly right, now, finding a spot somewhere.
7: Yep, now coming together as a community and interacting and being together. You know, it's just a feeling of togetherness, which is really neat.
5: Yeah, and I've talked to people out there sometimes the last several years. It's the first time they've been out to the fairgrounds, you know. It's introduced mm-hmm. a whole new segment of our community to what the fairgrounds have to offer.
7: Yeah. Like I say, you know, we're kind of in the business of not only focusing on youth or one area, but we want to bring together generations. So, you know, we really focus on what we can do to bring together a community as opposed to just one dynamic.
5: Yeah. What else is new as far as the fair? Anything else we need to know about right now, Paul? Everything's on
8: time?
5: No,
8: still looking for a few sponsorships. So if there's any companies or organizations that would like to advertise their business or organization and do a little sponsoring, you know, we're definitely open to that. We do have Friday night. We have our rodeo that's going to be free to everybody with gate admission. So
5: sure.
8: We have some sponsorship availability yet for that, some buck and shoot sponsors and things like that. So if anybody's interested in doing any type of sponsorship, just contact our office, talk to the ladies in there. The office is fully staffed now with our summer help workers. So it's getting busy.
5: What are the office hours, Laura? When are you guys over there?
7: We're Monday through Friday, 8:30 to 4:30.
5: All right.
7: Mm-hmm. Important thing to highlight is July 18th is the last day for open class entries.
5: Oh.
7: So if anybody has those entries that they need to get in, obviously the sooner the better. That way we don't have that real crunch at the end. But that always happens. But,
5: always the procrastinator,
7: yep,
5: isn't there?
7: Yep. Grab a fair book somewhere. Go to woodcounty-fair.com. Look up all of those fun classes that you can enter and enjoy at the fair.
5: Love that. There you go. Well, that conversation will get posted on our Facebook page. Already got it all queued up and edited and ready to go. Should be up here shortly. You'll be able to hear all about the BG Boom Festival and fireworks. And we're going into this year's Wood County Fair. It's going to be a lot of fun again this year. We'll be broadcasting, of course, every day out there, too. It is 8:21 right now here on The Morning Show. And as usual, I'm running a little bit behind this morning. But as usual, Caitlin is very forgiving of me from the Wood County Health Department. And one of our other sort of regulars is joining us as well, Tyler Briggs. Guys, good morning. Thanks for coming in. Appreciate you.
9: Good morning.
5: Good morning. Great to see you both in studio. Something we're following up on here that we talked about. When did we first start talking about this? Several weeks ago.
9: Two weeks ago, I think.
5: Oh, that's right. It did kind of come together, didn't it?
9: Yeah. It feels like 2 years ago at this point.
5: Well, I was going to say, usually these things do take a lot of planning and initiative and stuff. And I'm thinking back to the last Board of Health meeting. It was talked about the fact that you guys brought this thing together kind of really quickly, didn't you?
9: Yes. We got the notice of award.
10: June 2nd.
9: Yeah. and we have to have it done by the end of the month. So it has been a marathon for the two of us.
5: Is that kind of unusual when you get an award and you got to get her done in a month or so? You know, it's like,
9: Yes.
10: Yeah, typically when you apply for any type of state or federal grant, the notice process is, okay, you're going to start this grant next month, not
5: right.
10: You're 2 days into the process. Yeah. And all, by the way, we knew that it was 30 days long, but this was fairly atypical for the health department. We usually don't do things like this. But when we spoke with a lot of partners around the area, and June's an extremely busy month, and we were all really excited to be a part of it, but it was really difficult to pull together. So I approached our leadership team and said, hey, do you think it would be okay if we apply for this? And that's kind of how we got started.
5: Good to be nimble and be able to react quickly to those kind of things. Now, I know, obviously, Father's Day was in June. Is that why fathers? I mean, we haven't done anything like this before. Why the focus?
10: Yeah. I mean, when you look at a lot of our health metrics, whether it's from our community health assessment or from our suicide fatality review, we know that men's health is a chronic issue. And there's not often funding dedicated solely for the focus on fathers, father figures, and men in general. So this was a great opportunity for us to apply for that funding and bring resources to the community that had not already been here, but also celebrate and advertise all of the other things that are going on from our community mm-hmm. partners as well.
5: Right. Yeah. And we're going to be talking about the event that's happening Sunday from 11 a.m. to 3 p.m. You're over at the CCOA, right, Caitlin?
9: Yes. So we partnered with just one of the greatest community partners I think we have with the Wood County Committee on Aging the Senior Center here in town. And they are so graciously hosting our event because, you know, when we look at father figures, our grandpas are one of the most maybe over and underappreciated father figures in our
5: community. I'd agree with
9: community.
5: That, speaking in first person here.
9: Yeah.
5: I was hoping you'd go with revered.
9: But so, you know, really leaning in on that population as well and that the partner that we have in the Wood County Committee on Aging and their beautiful space.
5: Oh,
9: absolutely. So we're really excited to have this event there. We have a lot planned, again, that came together really beautifully.
5: Yeah.
9: This week. So we're really excited for all the things that we have planned.
5: There's a lot that's planned here. I want to give a shout out, by the way, while we're doing it, Angie Bradford over at the WCCOA.
9: Yes.
5: It's her birthday today. So there you go. Make sure we wish her a happy birthday. We'll do it again here in just
9: a
5: bit.
9: Sure, yeah.
5: There's no secrets in a small town. I'm just throwing that out there, right? Soggy Fries is going to be entertainment. Kind of run down all the things that are going to be happening at this event.
9: Well, I looked at Tyler because he's the one that secured Soggy Fries. So,
5: you know, they reached out to me as well, Tyler, I got to tell you. And I said, we'll get you in studio, let you play a little bit of music. Tell us about Soggy Fries, first of all.
10: Yeah, so Soggy Fries, his non-stage name is Ryan McFan. He is one of the wonderful nurses over at Wood County Hospital. We have a personal relationship
5: okay.
10: as well. He was actually the one who married my wife and I.
5: Oh, is that right?
10: Yes, in our living room in November of 2020 during the pandemic. So we were complying with pandemic protocols and doing things safely. But Ryan is a fantastic musician. He's been doing a lot throughout his life. And he, in the last couple of years, has really found a stride in the ability with his family getting a little bit older. He can now kind of get back into experiencing some of his passions. So I knew that he would really be eager to do this. He's a great dad and a great role model.
5: Excellent.
10: So we kind of were able to double dip and get some local entertainment, but also celebrate his achievements as a father and as a musician.
5: I tell you what, he reached out to me and I responded back through an email, but we haven't been able to connect yet. So when you see him next, I said, I'd love to have you come in. You know, we have local musicians coming fairly regularly, and if he wants to come in and visit, tell him to send me another email or give him my contact information. We'll see if we get him in the studio in the next couple of weeks, okay?
10: Yeah, absolutely. Yeah.
5: All right. Anyway, he's going to be there off and on between 11 and 3 o'clock, right?
9: Yes.
10: Correct.
5: Okay. What else you got going today? I see something about free food. You had me at free food.
9: Yeah, so we had our free cooking class with the hospital, and that kind of snowballed into how can we have food at our event? We need to feed the people, right?
5: Yeah.
9: And so we were able to use some of our funding to purchase alongside the Wood County Committee on Aging has a great working relationship with Gordon Food Services. We were able to purchase stuff to make a taco bar. So we're going to have a fairly large taco bar. Please come eat.
5: Right,
9: so we're excited about that. There'll be popsicles that are being provided. Lots of water and drinks and just treats. And so we'll have lots of things like that for everybody that comes.
5: Well, you had it as guys, grandpas and dads. You had us at free food. You also, a bounce house. When I read this a couple times this morning, though, I said, that's not for the adults, so, right?
10: Actually, funny enough.
5: Oh, okay.
9: We are not supposed to say this, according to Alicia.
5: Yeah, moving along. Yeah, free bounce house for the kids, preferably.
10: Adults will not be restricted. We have a community partner who was gracious enough with the Weston Business Council to donate this to us for the day. And Wood County Committee on Aging secured insurance for this event, so adults can get on there without fear of injury and get to enjoy it with the kids. I know when we go to places like Sylvania Playland or Sky Zone with my son, it's always more fun for them and for me if I can be involved. So
5: absolutely,
10: I was really excited when our partner reached out and said, hey, adults can get on this thing too.
5: It sounds like Taylor's all in, whether it's go or not. And good news is there'll be medical professionals. They'll be kind of in the area there if a sprain or something comes along, because you probably haven't been in a bounce house for quite some time. A chalk area that's taking place as well. And we got to talk about Community Row. You got a lot of partners in this effort.
9: Yes, we do have a large list of community partners. So we'll have a vendor area that we're kind of naming Community Row, because it'll be literally a row, kind of a road of vendors. Looking at Wood County ESC, So the ESC, Girl Scouts will be there, the Club Pilates from Perrysburg, our WIC department will be there, the Cocoon, JFS, Family Children First Council, the Wood County Hospital will be there in a capacity, La Conexion, our Wood County Parks will be there with their huge Plinko game. I could keep going and going and going, but they are all on our we have an event page on Facebook, and they're all listed on there, and we keep adding more. Like I said, it keeps taking off, and I think we have new emails every single day.
5: Sure. Well, who wouldn't want to be a part of this?
9: Yes, yeah. BGSU will be there. They've donated some rec center passes for, we have raffle baskets and incentives. So we've got lots of things going on, like I said. And
5: plenty of parking. Again, it's this Sunday. It's from 11 to 3. The WCCOA, the Wood County Committee on Aging, has plenty of parking right there on Grove Street, so you got plenty of spots to sit. You got to tell me, though, about 501st Legion. Tyler, Caitlin, you both know about this, and I said I have no idea what this means, but we're about to find out, and you showed me a photo.
9: I did.
5: This is something.
9: Yeah, so if you've ever been to, like, the Toledo's Boo at the Zoo or different community events regionally, we have amazing community members. Actually, one of them is from Bowling Green, that they have Star Wars cosplay, and they are movie accurate. They have to be before they can even be a part of this this group.
5: Star Wars cosplay.
9: Yeah, so we are definitely having Boba Fett there. I'm not sure who the other characters are, the picture that I showed you was of my daughter and Boba Fett. I was connected to them when she was 2 years old, and I've done photographs with them or for them. I've helped them. They're called troops when they go out in the community.
5: Sure, yeah.
9: So we've helped with their troops. She's cosplayed with them as Rey, little Rey. But they are amazing. They go out into the community and do events for free when they are nonprofit or charitable events. So they'll, like, go to the hospitals and whatnot. They're really cool. But they will be there for most of the event, walking around, playing along.
5: Photo ops a whole bit.
9: Yep. You can give them hugs, high fives.
5: So if you have ever been to a Star Wars movie or anybody that has, you'll know exactly who these characters are.
9: You should.
5: I love that.
9: If you don't, they'll tell you. So
5: And again, it's called the 501st Legion, and they're going to be there from 11 to 3 on Sunday. Yep. I do know what dad jokes are. I've got two examples here, Tyler. I'm going to play for you. Hopefully, you'll be able to hear them. And this, folks, is what's known as, there's no difference really between a dad joke and a bad dad joke, right? Because most dad jokes are pretty bad usually.
10: Yeah. The louder the groan, the better.
9: Yeah. Okay. The contest we're having is the better or the worse the groan, the better it is. Right. So
5: come to a Kiwanis meeting. We've got a lot of them there. Here's a couple of examples of dad jokes for you.
11: I wanted to start a new diet. I just feel like I have way too much on my plate right now.
12: A sweater I purchased was picking up static electricity, so I decided to return it.
13: He gave me another one free of charge.
5: Those are examples of bad. I think those qualify, yes?
9: Yeah.
10: Yeah, I really like the sweater one.
5: Feel free to use that at any time. You'll get some groans from that one, I'm sure. But I just love the whole concept of it, don't you? The bad dad joke. Mm-hmm. I just do.
9: Yes.
5: So, but that's going to be happening. There's kind of a contest on the worst, the biggest groans. Huh?
9: Yes. Yeah, so my husband and daughter will be emceeing it. And they are working on their structure of how they're going to run it right now.
5: Okay.
9: All right. And there will be some kind of trophy that she is working on. So, you know, you got to have the speech professor run the dad joke contest. Yeah.
5: Right. So. Any chance you're going to be in on that, Tyler? Are you working out a couple baddies for us?
10: You know, I don't know if it would, I think it'd be biased with me participating with there being prizes involved. I don't think the Ohio Ethics Commission would support that.
9: I also feel like
10: I'm happy to be a judge.
5: You could just make a cameo appearance and say, this just set the standard for the group or something.
10: That's fair.
9: Yeah, and I think Sophie would just be like, no, he doesn't win. Out.
5: It's going to be a great day of fun and collaboration and community, that's for sure. Once again, it's happening on Sunday over at the Wood County Committee on Aging. It's from 11 o'clock until 3 o'clock. Hope you'll turn out. More information, how?
9: We have a Facebook group or event that you can go, and every day we're posting new updates as we get them because it's kind of how it's working. Right. And then we have all the information on our website as well. And I feel like every single community partner at this point has the information. Everything is fatherhood at this point, I think.
10: One thing that we had neglected to say so far, this was a new addition this week, as Caitlin said, we've continued to add things. I did want to also mention as like another curb appeal item, besides the bounce house for those not involved, we will also have therapy dogs available.
9: Yes. Yep.
10: Oh. So if you get tired of jumping or do not want to jump, or if you need to emotionally console yourself after being schooled by a 3-year-old, there is therapy dogs there to help comfort you.
5: Good to know. I love that. Guys, thanks for your leadership in this. I tell you, it's amazing. It really is impressive how this has grown in a matter of just a couple of weeks into this event. And I'm hoping this is something that, you know, June's a good month, I think. Kind of nice to give dads and grandpas a little love, isn't it?
9: Yes.
10: Yeah, and we're really hopeful. We've heard great positive reception from our partners. We hope that we can make this a reoccurring event. What Caitlin and I were able to do this month is we're really proud of.
5: You should be.
10: That's all we really need to say. We're really proud of it. So please come out, enjoy the free resources, enjoy the free food, and we hope that we can do this again for you all next year.
5: I remember hearing from the board at the board meeting as well. They were just blown away by the fact of being able to put this together on such a short period of time as well, and it's going to be a real winner for sure. Guys, thanks for coming in and talking with us about it as well. Have a wonderful weekend. We'll talk very soon, okay?
9: Yes, thanks for having us.
5: All right.
10: Thank you.
5: 8:37 here on the morning show. Got some Ghostbusters music. This is one of the dad favorites, I think, isn't it? We all liked our Ghostbusters movies back in the day. Ray Parker Jr. right now. Birthdays, anniversaries, and a couple sports headlines before we wind up the Thursday edition here of the morning show. Good morning.

There you go. Some Ghostbusters music for you this morning. Following up on our conversation with our friends over at the Wood County Health Department. Great to have Tyler and Caitlin join us in studio kind of on a regular basis. Doing some great things there with our fathers, the males in our society. I just love that. Hey, we got to turn our attention to what's happening with birthdays and anniversaries this morning. And we do that thanks to a partnership that we have with our friends at the Wood County Insurance Agency and Waddington Jewelers in downtown Bowling Green. Waddington Jewelers at 139 South Main Street in downtown BG. Thank you.

in addition to Angie Bradford, who we mentioned in our conversation with Caitlin and with Tyler. We've got other folks celebrating their birthdays today, and I'd encourage you to let us know if you know someone that's having a birthday or an anniversary. We'd love to be able to celebrate that as well here on The Morning Show. 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You never know, he might just put you on the air and embarrass you right in front of everybody. 353-7945, the phone number to call here in the studio, whether you want to mention a birthday or you want to have suggestions, criticisms, critiques, or compliments. We take them all in stride here on The Morning Show. Happy birthday to Angie Bradford, to Orlene Stickland, also Pam Frisch, Janine Hoffman, Beverly France, Beverly Bolas. Bud Henshin's birthday is today, June 25th, and Christine Simon. Happy birthday from The Morning Show.

Oh, by the way, anniversaries, right? Hey, Clint, it's June. You know you got some anniversaries there, right? I do. I have three of them, actually, today. The Bowens, Leslie and Romaine Bowen. Also, Sarah and Terry Gagner and Mary and Steve Gallagher. Happy anniversary as well from the morning show and Waddington Jewelers downtown.

Connecticut sports coming up in a minute. I'm going to replay yesterday. I played a couple of snippets for young men at Bowling Green Schools that were recognized at this past Tuesday's Board of Education meeting by their coaches. I'm going to replay that this morning because I didn't get a chance to do it in our 6 o'clock hour yesterday or today. We'll do that. We turn our attention to sports, which is coming up in just a moment or two. Also, Addison Cartouche, a great article about her in today's edition of the Toledo Blade. She had a postseason tourney run this year representing Bowling Green State University. We'll get into that and talk World Cup soccer as well. The USA team back in action tonight, I do believe, in their final game before the knockout rounds get underway. But again, happy birthday, Bud Henschen, Christine Simon, also Beverly Bolas and Beverly France, Janine Hoffman, Angie Bradford, Orlean Strickland, and Pam Frisch. And happy anniversary to Mary and Steve Gallagher and Sarah and Terry Gagner and Leslie and Romaine Bowen. Hope you have a wonderful anniversary day today. Happy birthday if she's listening to Carly Simon as well. From all of us, all the morning show, allow me my fantasies, would you please?

There's a birthday girl, Carly Simon, one more time for you here on the morning show at 8:47 now, 13 away from the top of the hour. And again, 65 degrees on the outside right now, headed up to a high today of 75 or so. And a chance of showers in the forecast for today. Another chance of showers in the forecast for tomorrow into tomorrow night and early Saturday. But then it should clear off and get really hot next week with temperatures in the 90s for several days in a row. Let's turn attention to what's happening in the world of sports this morning and say thank you once again to our friends at the Wood County Insurance Agency and to Elite Collegiate Apparel for all your BGSU and BGHS spirit wear. 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Well, it's official. We talked about this when head coach Dennis Williams was in studio with us for the hockey program a couple of weeks ago about some changes that are in the offing for eligibility for hockey players. It's been much discussed, and eager to lessen the chaos of the transfer portal era, the NCAA did approve a new eligibility model for Division I athletes on Tuesday that will allow 5 seasons of competition over a 5-year period that begins with their full-time enrollment or the academic year following their 19th birthday, whichever comes first. The Division I cabinet approved a change from the long-standing tenet of college sports that gave athletes 5 years to complete 4 seasons of eligibility, with their eligibility clock starting at the time of enrollment regardless of age. The move will all but eliminate waivers or redshirt years for extended eligibility, except for religious missions, maternity leave, or active duty military service. No longer will extensions be considered for athletes who are injured. The rules are set to take effect this fall. Division I includes more than 350 schools, more than 200,000 athletes, and with football and basketball leading the way, is by far the most lucrative of the 3 in the NCAA. The 5-in-5 language also is included in Senate legislation intended to address numerous concerns across college sports and comes after a wave of lawsuits from athletes seeking to extend their college careers and ability to earn money through revenue sharing and name, image, and likeness deals, too. What is still to be seen is whether the new rules are going to withstand legal scrutiny alongside the existing challenges as well. The new eligibility model will affect all athletes who enroll in 2027-2028. So there you go. We'll see. All that question, of course, much discussed in college hockey, because typically those players are a bit older, you know, than regular college athletes. Usually they play some juniors before they come to the universities to perhaps continue their careers. And another sports headlines for you this morning. We got word while we're on the campus of Bowling Green State University that the Mid-American Conference and the Sun Belt Conference have announced an extension of the MAC SBC Challenge in men's and women's basketball through the 28-29 season. The 12 MAC men's and women's basketball teams facing off against 12 Sun Belt teams in a pair contest each year, with each game being carried on an ESPN platform. According to MAC Commissioner Dr. John Steinbrecher, he said in a statement yesterday, the MAC SBC Challenge has proven to be a tremendous opportunity for our men's and women's basketball programs to compete against quality opponents while providing meaningful exposure as well. The Sun Belt Conference Commissioner, his name is Keith Gill, and he said over its 3-year history, the MAC SBC Challenge has annually produced many of the best non-conference matchups for our men's and women's basketball teams. Now, each MAC and Sun Belt team included in the MAC SBC Challenge is going to be guaranteed 1 home and 1 away game each season. Ordinal Sports Group will continue to assist with scheduling using net data, geography proximity, and historical matchup frequency to guide those pairings. Net data, of course, is the one of the rating services, the grading scales, if you will, that they have computer data in order to rate where your team should rank as opposed to all the other teams in the Division I sport that you're competing in. The 2026-2027 season kicks off with its opening at MAC SBC Challenge matchups on Monday, November the 2nd. Sun Belt men's teams will host MAC counterparts, and the MAC women's teams will welcome Sun Belt teams. There you go. The BGSU men's basketball team with an overall record of 3-3 in these challenges, and Fred Schmiel and the women's basketball team 4-2 in MAC SBC challenges over the last 3 seasons. And let's talk high school real quick as well. I want to let you know about some important dates to remember. Bowling Green High School in particular has several different events that are happening dealing with athletes. June 22nd through June 23rd, they just finished up
girls basketball camp, but still to come in July is youth football camp. That's July the 10th. That's out at Bobcat Stadium. July the 13th to the 15th is the junior Bobcat volleyball camp. July 14th through 16th is boys and girls soccer camp, K through 2nd, and then 3rd through 8th. And July 30th through August 22nd is the 27th is the Mini Mites and Squirt Bantam Hockey Skills Clinics. And you can still sign up for those as well. District calendars are available for Bowling Green Schools by just going online to Bowling Green City Schools and click on the athletics tab. All right, you'll be able to find out what's happening there. And I mentioned the fact that a young lady who plays golf here at Bowling Green State University has had quite the run in the postseason as well. We talked about it before, before she got into her most recent tournament. We're talking about Addison Cartouche, who plays golf for BGSU, the sophomore, had a tremendous season this past year with a program first pro season victory and ensuring Epson Tour debut as well. Addison's sophomore season with Bowling Green State University women's golf team made for a notable second act with a surging Falcon group. BGSU led by Coach Aaron Fahey, who's a graduate of BGSU, of course. She took over the reins of her alma mater in 2022 and expressed a desire to achieve new heights for the Falcons. Addison Cartouche's collegiate postseason triumph at the 2026 Women's National Golf Invitational did just that, shooting a tournament record of 209. That's 7 under par to top the field at the All Ack Chin Southern Dunes Golf Club in Maricopa, Arizona, back in May. And she also got to compete in the Epson tournament as well, of course, which is a qualifier for the LPGA golf tour. So best of luck to her as she hopefully comes back for, you know, another season or two here at Bowling Green State University. And the World Cup does continue today at 4 o'clock. The Ivory Coast will be tangling with Curacao. I guess that's how you say that. And also at 4, it's Ecuador against Germany. 7 o'clock tonight, Japan will be tangling with Sweden. And Tunisia will take on the Netherlands. Paraguay and Australia square off in Group D tonight at 10 o'clock in the evening. And unfortunately, that's when the USA team plays as well.

today is in order if we're going to try and stay up and watch some soccer with First Touch at 10 o'clock. That'll go till what, midnight or so tonight. Can't see that. Can't see that happening. 8:55, five away from the top of the hour. Again, thank you to our triumphant of sports partners, to include Wood County Insurance Agency, Elite Collegiate Apparel, and Hal's Barbershop. Hal, got to get down there and get spruced up for vacation time. All right, maybe we can squeeze in there in the next day or two. Thanks to Juniper Brewing Company as well. Juniper Brewing Company at 145 South Main Street, where they have trivia on Tuesdays, Name That Tune on Thursdays, breakfast being served right now as of 8 o'clock in the morning. Of course, a full lunch and dinner menu and world-famous crafted brews, award-winning crafted brews by the folks at Juniper Brewing Company. That's Zach and Chris Tracy. Zach does great things, whipping up some great things there in the back for sure. Well, I've got to step aside now. I want to say a quick thank you to everybody who played along today. It was great to catch up with Tim and Artie on the Tim and Artie Show this morning. Tim Emmerich and Artie Gagner from Carlton Canyon Cafe and Catering and Easy Street Cafe. Craig Everett also called in this morning. Craig was the OSU Extension Office, a guest of ours on the program. And, of course, early this morning, Dave Schultz, the president of National Tractor Pullers, stopped in for a visit and kind of hung around with us for a little bit as well. It was good to be able to catch up with Dave and play some classic music from back in the past. He brought in some albums this morning. Now, on the show tomorrow, we got a Know Your City segment. Brian O'Connell is going to be heading that. He's a head of infrastructure for the city of Bowling Green and our utilities director. Also, we'll have an update from our friends at the Wood County District Public Library. They're working on the novel night, which is coming up very quickly. And I believe Chris Bates is going to be joining us as well tomorrow. That'll be probably early, 7:15 or so. He's an early riser. They want to tell you how they've done on their canned food drive to support the BG Boom Festival and fireworks again this year. So join me again tomorrow morning if you would, please, and thank you. We'll be back at three more hours of local and regional news, weather, and sports, and won't disagree about a thing, I promise. All right. We'll leave you with Dave Mason. Enjoy the day today. Keep your cool. Tomorrow morning at 6, let's gather around the radio dials.

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0: you have two-way traffic coming in and out of the parking lot to ease parking and the high amount of traffic that will come in to the park.
1: You talked about construction materials as well. Another question I want to ask you. You said you're trying to nod to what you guys did with the building we're in right now.
0: Yep. Yeah, so really we're trying to build on what the city has developed with the current city administration building and utilize similar materials. So brick for some of the exterior, similar, you know, window detailing and patterning with the fire station that was done with the city building. And then incorporation of materials like metal panel and that kind of thing.
2: Once again, the new station is part of the overall plan, as Bill said, Chief Mormon earlier, to improve fire and EMS responses in the city. Bowling Green currently with two stations, one on East Court Street and one on Pearl Street on the west side. A levy passed by voters last fall supporting the building of those two new stations, the main one. And the headquarters is going to be at the new site on Newton Road by the community center and the satellite station at Carter Park. The Pearl Street station is going to remain, but the East Court Street station ultimately would be demolished. It's going to be utilized for a couple of years after the fire department vacates that building by the police division. It'll be renovated just a bit so the BGPD can use it for a couple of years while their station is renovated as well and stays in its location in downtown BG. The combined cost of those two new fire stations, by the way, you may remember, is $25.2 million. Both have similar timelines for completion by the fall of 2027. And that's what we talked with Mary Margaret Boda about, another of the project managers. She's with Mosier Construction.
3: Looking to start construction fences going up mid-July of this year of 2026. Really looking to get the structural load-bearing CMU in before winter, roof on before winter, so then interior outfit and interior slabs can be poured through the winter with minimal cold weather effects, and then really veneer going on would be spring of 2027. Interior outfits of the apparatus bay and the living quarters. All through, you know, early 2027, it was occupancy just right of August of 2027, and make the move of the last week of August.
1: How confident are you in that, knowing that this is really an active site? I mean, ideally, you'd be on the site and you have this time to go, but that park is so very busy. This is real challenging for you guys to in order to hit that timeline, isn't it, with the amount of activity taking place there?
3: Yeah, I mean, definitely with active park right through the heart of summer, with all the youth sports going on, will be there, the public safety first and foremost. But, you know, similar to university projects, city of Bowling Green, the administration project, we're right in the heart of downtown Bowling Green with, again, tight sites with a lot of active public around. So it's, you know, daily huddles and meetings with the workers on site of access, and public safety is first and foremost.
1: So the impact they talked about, maybe a couple of disc golf courses may have to be relocated, but while this construction project is ongoing, for the most part, the park's going to be completely functional while this is happening.
3: Correct, yes. We've been working with the park district and identifying their major events throughout the summer, so we have minimal to no impact for those events.
1: BG baseball,
3: in the community, and that we'll be kind of running simultaneously alongside of that in our little corner of the park.
2: Again, Bill Mormon, the Bowling Green Fire Division Chief, saying this will have a big impact on service as well. Once all these two new stations are brought online, we have three at strategic locations around the city of Bowling Green in the latter part of 2027.
4: This is a game changer for safety here in Bowling Green. So I mentioned it just a few minutes ago, Glenn, the quicker we can get to an emergency situation, the quicker that we can actually start to make the situation better. That doesn't matter whether it's on the fire side or whether it's on the EMS side. Quicker response, us getting there safely, us getting there as fast as we can, so we can start rendering assistance immediately.
1: Getting in and out of Carter Park, folks are going to think, man, it's so busy over there in the summertime when a burn comes up. That's going to be a challenge for you. So you guys have done traffic studies. You know how to make this work.
4: Oh, absolutely. So one of the things that we always look at when you're building stations is access routes. So we've got Campbell Hill directly out front, okay? That takes us directly to the north up to Clough Street, East Worcester, and then we can get on up to Mercer Road and then up to Poe Road.
1: Yes.
4: Well, we can go to immediately over to the west and get on to Dunbridge. If we're going south, we've got Napoleon and Gypsy Lane. They are our main access routes, north and south and east and west here in Bowling Green. So actually, you may think it's going to slow us down, but having those access routes is critical to the decision as to why we built that too.
2: Yeah, great to catch up with Bill Mormon there. By the way, he did remind me as well that they have a new piece of equipment that's going to be delivered next week. I do believe there'll be a rolling-in ceremony too. More good news from EGFD.
4: We're getting a new aerial to replace our aging aerial that we have. It should be here, actually, I think, next week. So I will be doing a push-in ceremony, so hopefully you're going to be there to witness that. Maybe you can get on the bumper, too, and start pushing.
2: Thanks, Bill. He also told me that Lieutenant Jim Ritterback, who recently retired, has been selected as the Outstanding Firefighter of the Year, will be honored with a presentation on June the 11th at the next Kiwanis meeting taking place over at Bowling Green Ice Arena. We very much want to congratulate Lieutenant Jim Ritterback, honored at the June 11th Kiwanis meeting. The meeting gets underway at 11:30 over at the Ice Arena Lounge. If you want to join us for that, we'll get some comments from Jim about that as well. And the Wood County Department of Job and Family Services is accepting applications for the K-12 Fitted for Success program starting June 1. 550 children who live in Wood County are going to be provided with vouchers for the purchase of new shoes, socks, and a backpack. Assistance provided on a first-come, first-served basis, proof of household income, birth certificates, or other proof of citizenship, and Social Security cards for all family members have to be provided. Shannon Fisher telling us that families must have an income at or below 200% of the federal poverty level to qualify for a family of four. That means about $5,500 or less in gross income per month. The income amount varies based on your family size, of course. Shannon Fisher, the Employment and Support Services Supervisor at the Wood County Department of Job and Family Services, said agency and organization representatives may reach out with any questions, but at any rate, assistance is going to be distributed to approved families mid-August. The application deadline here, August the 14th of 2026. 61 degrees, a beautiful sunny day for you outside right now. Headed up once again to a high of 82 degrees. As you heard from our friends at WTUL Television this morning, a slight chance of a pop-up shower in this seven-day forecast once or twice, but less than a 20% chance. Looks like a gorgeous stretch of weather. After sunny skies today, mostly clear skies overnight tonight for the farmer's market. 57 degrees, the overnight low, and then 73, a high on Thursday. 78, a high on Friday. 72 on Saturday, Sunday, mid-70s, first of next week, and no real chance of precipitation in the long-range forecast. 60 degrees right now at the Weather Center and 60 seconds away from a conversation with Ted Hazeman, the superintendent of Bowling Green City Schools. Stay tuned.
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2: Hey, thanks again to Stan Kordecki, the President and Chief Executive Officer of your Wood County Hospital, joining with us every Monday here on The Morning Show. Didn't connect with Ted as we did a special Memorial Day broadcast on Monday this week, but he'll be back at 7:30 on next Monday. Stan Kordecki, the President of our Wood County Hospital, a regular guest of ours here on the morning show. As I mentioned, beautiful blue skies and sunshine. Drove by the high school yesterday as we wind down the last few days of school and saw a lot of kids with spring fever out there running around and wrestling and having fun. Outdoor activities, a field day, I think, taking place. Details about that, and I guess mixed feelings, I would guess, from Dr. Ted Hazelman as we come towards the end of another academic year. The superintendent of BG Schools on the line with us this morning. Ted, good morning.
8: Hey, good morning, Clint. How are you, sir?
2: I'm good. Mixed feelings, is that appropriate at this point?
8: Yeah, I think so. I think there's a lot of excitement from students and some staff, and you know, we wrap up the school year.
2: Yeah.
8: But it's always, you know, it's a happy time, but it's always a time too to mm-hmm. reflect, and can't believe how quickly the school years go. Feels like we were just welcoming everybody back in August, but yeah, so there's a lot of activities taking place, within our schools. This is our last week of school for the 25-26 school year, and a lot of activities taking place: field days, talent shows, academic celebrations, and our middle school has a program going this year for the 8th grade PBIS auction.
2: Oh,
8: Is where you've heard us talk a lot about our PBIS.
2: Yeah.
8: Program, the Positive Behavior Interventions and Supports Program. So the students in the middle school earn tickets and points, and they're able to, at the end of the year like this, they have a quote, auction of some different types of items. And this Thursday, there's 75 different items that are going to be auctioned off.
2: Okay.
8: It's a culmination of all their work over the year, and we want to thank Wood County Recorder Connor Rose, who will be the auctioneer for the event.
2: Okay.
8: Thank a lot of our supporters: middle school PTO, Wood County Fair Board, BG Park and Rec, Elmar Lanes, and Elite on Main are all very active and supporters of this, and it's a great program. And like I said, there's a lot of those types of activities taking place this week to conclude the school year.
2: Yeah, as we transition out of the school year, there's going to be a big change taking place as far as the traffic pattern goes out there as well. We were talking about this with Brian Swope. He's going to be on the show, I believe, next Friday morning to talk more about it. But you're not going to be able to access the campus for, what, about 6 weeks or so off of Poe Road?
8: Yeah, so you'll be able to access the campus, but just not off of Poe Road.
2: Right.
8: So, with the new construction, which there's going to be, over the summer months, there'll be, a huge transformation of what that building, the new building, looks like.
2: Yes,
8: and so forth. And but this time of we are required to put in a turning lane with the change of the layout. So there's going to be, when you are headed west on Poe Road, we'll be adding a turning lane, and we're going to do that this summer. So there'll be a turning lane into the school school property. Oh,
2: that's
8: there.
2: That's a good idea.
8: So we're going to be starting that in first week of June here. So for roughly 6 weeks, we'll have to close that entrance while the construction takes place out there at the road. So everyone will have to come in off of Fairview and still have access to the the same areas they have now.
2: Right.
8: They'll just have to access it a little bit different. And that'll take, possibly, up to 6 weeks.
2: Sure.
8: And then after that, we'll open the front back up and out on Poe Road, and actually should improve the traffic pattern and the safety of the traffic on Poe.
2: So the goal, Ted, is to have that done in time for school in the fall then, huh?
8: Absolutely.
2: Okay. All right.
8: Absolutely.
2: Sounds good. And you mentioned the fact that you'll still have access during this time period to the campus there, because I tell you what, it seems like there's things happening even in the summertime. And the Flyer Board is a great resource, isn't it?
8: Yeah, it is. Things don't slow down over the summer. There's still tons and tons of activities taking place within the buildings. And you mentioned the Flyer Board there, and I would remind parents that, over the summer months, they get an email once a week, with the different items that are listed on the flyer board.
2: Yes, sir.
8: I would recommend them to continue to looking at the flyer board. What the flyer board is, for those who don't know, you would be shocked at the amount of material that other organizations request the schools to distribute to our students. And if we sent everything home, some of our students would go home with a folder that's an inch wide each and every day from the stuff that people are asking to be distributed. So there's a flyer board. That information gets scanned in, and then it's accessible off of our website, and our parents receive an email once a week with all of that information, and then they can just go to that post and see all the different things that are posted. So, I would recommend all of our parents and so forth and community members, if you haven't looked at that, take a moment and take a look at that, and keep looking at that over the summer, because as you mentioned, we've got different camps going on. We've got a science camp for our first through fifth graders. There's all kinds of activities like that.
2: Well, Ted, before we run out of time this morning, I want to give you an opportunity to talk a little bit about this collaboration with the folks at CLC. We were talking about it on the show the other day, Bowling Green Community Learning Center, the STARS program, helping out those families served by Bowling Green schools that are dealing with, food insecurity, because it's not just about, the educational aspect of it, but quite frankly, there's a lot of folks in Bowling Green City schools that need that nutritional support as well for breakfast and for lunch.
8: That is correct. And, the CLC or the STARS program through the ESC, typically that has been paid for through a grant, through the 21st Century Grant, right, through the state. Unfortunately, to be honest with you, Clint, that is a grant that has been placed on hold.
2: Oh.
8: And the Board of Education has felt that we should continue that program because it is so necessary for our students before and after school and over these summer months. And they'll be opening that grant back up next year. But for this year, the district's going to be maintaining that program.
2: Wow.
8: But part of that, as you're alluding to, is, there's a breakfast and lunch facet of this,
2: yes,
8: where the STARS program has partnered with the Connecting Kids to Meals, and that organization will come in, provide free summer meals for our students that live within the Bowling Green City School District, ages 1 through 18.
2: I see.
8: And that will take place at Krim Elementary School, and the breakfast will be from 8 to 8:30, and lunch is from 8:30 to 12:45. So for those folks that that are in need, we still have those opportunities available.
2: All right. Need more information about that, reach out to WESC, the Wood County Educational Service Center, at 354-9010. They've got a great summer program going on there as well. Summer camp registration is underway too, I should mention. And Ked, before you run, I did not get an opportunity to be there for graduation on Sunday, but I did watch it stream as well. Awful proud of 240 or so kids that's walked across the stage there to pick up their diplomas and look back on 13 years. And I thought the senior gift was really something as well. There's a real tradition with that, but those senior class came up with a great way to continue to support the next generation, really, of students with the new build at the school, too.
8: Yeah, so, as you mentioned, we had 240 students walk across that stage. We're really proud of of those students and of what they've done. They are very accomplished class, and we know that they're going to go on and do some great things in the future as well. 90 of those 240 students were in the National Honor Society.
2: Wow.
8: I believe it was 3 were in the National Technical Honor Society.
2: Mm-hmm.
8: 82 of those students earned honors diploma from the state of Ohio. We had 2 National Merit Scholarships, scholarship students. We had some All-State bands.
2: Yep.
8: I think 1 All-State band, 2 All-State choir,
2: yep,
8: 1 All-State orchestra. We had 3 All-State athletes. This class was very accomplished, both artistically, musically, academically, and athletically, and there's some leaders in that group, and we're excited to see what they're going to go on and do and make the city of Bowling Green and Bowling Green School is very proud.
2: Yeah, and the senior president even said, even though they don't get to use the new building when it's completed in the fall of 2027, they wanted to help with a couple of courtyards there, outdoor spaces for kids as well. So neat to see that they continue to support even before they graduated. So good kids.
8: Absolutely.
2: Good
8: kids, it's a great group of kids. Yeah. I've said that many, many times. We've got great kids here.
2: Absolutely. Ted, enjoy the sunshine today, my friend. I appreciate taking time to chat with us on a regular basis. We'll talk soon, okay?
8: Absolutely. Thanks, Clint. Thanks, everybody.
2: It is 7:42 or so here on the morning show, 18 away from the top of the hour. And on Wednesdays, right about this time, we typically visit with the manager of the Downtown Farmers Market, which gets underway tonight at 4 o'clock, goes until 7 o'clock. Online, too, we're hoping is Kinsey Macy this morning. Kinsey, are you there?
9: I'm here. Good morning.
2: Good morning. How are you?
9: I'm good. How are you?
2: I'm doing terrific. What a gorgeous day for a downtown farmer's market. I'll just throw it out there. I mean, by the time we get down to the market tonight, it's going to be probably in the 60s or lower 70s. Oh, my gosh. Just what you could hope for.
9: Yep, exactly. Well, we will take this weather. We'll take it.
2: Well, you're, second one now. How'd first one go?
9: Third.
2: How's it going? Oh, third. My gosh, they're flying.
9: Yeah,
2: by,
9: I know. We're
2: they?
9: Already on week three.
2: All right. Well, how's it going so far?
9: It's going good. We've been getting a good crowd every night, especially, you know, with a little bit of wind or chilly that we've had. We've been having a good crowd of the community coming out, so we're very appreciative of the community coming out and supporting all of our vendors. So please keep coming out, seeing what they have. You know, they each week they have something new. Like last week, Reams had strawberries early in the season. I think one of our other vendors, they're getting ready to have their strawberries, too. So, you know, fresh strawberries, you can't pass that up.
2: Sounds good. I know that CASA is going to be there. I want to talk about Power of Produce, a couple of those things as well. But CASA, I think that's terrific that they're going to be down the Court Appointed Special Advocates.
9: Yes. So make sure to come out and see them, support their mission that they have. They will be set up next to our booth. So, yes, please come out and check them out and see what they have.
2: Okay. And when you talk about the vendors, you mentioned the fact that Reams has strawberries already. It is kind of a treasure hunt, isn't it? Every week when you don't know exactly what some of those folks have got, you know, growing in the garden, going to be able to bring it in.
9: Yes, exactly. We have a few new vendors that will be there. We have Lucky Goat that will be there. They have custom cut stuff. And then we also have this new vendor, Andrew's Art Creations. He has paintings and things like that, so be sure to come out and see them as well.
2: Okay, some food trucks. You got Jamaica Night. Well, who's going to be down there tonight?
9: Yes, so yep, we have Jamaican Spice is going to be there, Susie Lynn Lemonade, Straight Juice, the Icy Paul. Those will be our vendors this week that we'll have. Yes, food vendors.
2: Okay, and the pop program's going well?
9: Yes, so we still have funds left for it, so if I know summer is approaching, so have your kids come out, and we can get them signed up for Power Produce Club. If you're not sure what it is, just stop by our booth, and we can explain it to you, see if that's something you're interested in. BG Kiwanis and WLI are sponsors for that this year, so we're very appreciative of them for that. Speaking of sponsors, we actually have one of our sponsors that will be there tonight. Visit BG will be at a booth as well. They'll have a raffle and giveaway prizes, and they'll be doing a craft as well.
2: Yes.
9: So be sure to stop to see them.
2: Zane was in studio yesterday talking about that. Excited to be partnering with you folks at WLI and the Downtown Farmers Market as well. And in fact, Hallie's going to be joining us this morning. Hallie Williams from Downtown Bowling Green, the Special Improvement District.
9: Yes.
2: And we'll talk more about the market when she joins us at 8:15 or so. What about music? You got music tonight?
9: Yes, we have the Music Thief and the Somewhat Humanoid will be performing for us tonight. So Music Thief will be from 4:30 to 5:30, and It's Somewhat Humanoid will be from 5:30 to 6:30.
2: All right, I saw some flowers, too. I mean, we talk often now about the produce. I've spent more money than I want to imagine. I can count on flowers this year. Now I got to make sure I take care of them. Now we're going to be out watering some of these things. But am I seeing blooms down there, too?
9: We have quite a few vendors who have flowers. We have Joseph Greenhouse. They have your potted flowers. Clay Hill has your fresh cut flowers.
2: Oh, okay.
9: Lucky Lavender is at our market as well. So if you want your lavender products or you want your lavender plants, she is there as well. We're working, if you later on this season, we will have another fresh cut flower lady who will be starting. She starts kind of around June.
2: Okay.
9: So once most of her flowers are bloom, she'll be a fresh cut flower as well.
2: All right, it's tonight 4 to 7, folks, right at 215 South Wooster, South Main Street there. Fresh produce, baked goods, flowers, artisan goods, and more. It's the WLI managing our downtown Bowling Green Farmers Market again this evening. Need more information, follow on social media. The pictures and stuff you guys post is terrific. I got to tell you, you're doing a great job with that as well, Kinsey.
9: Thank you. I appreciate that.
2: All right. We'll see you down there, okay? Enjoy the sunshine.
9: Oh, I will. You too.
2: Thank you. It is 7:47 or so here on the morning show. Stay tuned. We're going to segue into a conversation. Well, we're going to hear first from our friends at the Ohio Agriculture Network. They have the very latest forecast for us. We'll do that. And as mentioned, as part of our 8 o'clock newscast this morning, the one and only Hallie Williams will be joining us. She, the executive director of Downtown Bowling Green Special Improvement District. Plus, we'll take a trip by the power of radio down to Pemberville. Good things happening down there as well. Stay tuned to the morning show.

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1: Good Wednesday morning. 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I'm Jolpin Ordwood, taking a look at your farm news with you this morning. Quick couple of notes to pass along. Hard to believe June is just around the corner. And did you know that June is National Dairy Month? 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Well, the latest crop progress numbers are out, delayed by one day because of Monday's Memorial Day. The Ohio Crop Progress Report is sponsored by Relentless Ag. Every acre at peak performance. Learn more at relentlessag.com. Ohio farmers made some planting progress this past week, though wet conditions continue to limit field work. USDA said there are 2.4 days suitable for field work for the week ending May 24th. Corn at 63% planted across the state, up from 52% the previous week, but still behind the 67% five-year average. Corn emergence reached 45%, ahead of both last week's 27% and the 38% average. Soybeans, 57% planted across the state, up from 46% the week before, and just behind the 59% five-year average. Soybean emergence at 38%, ahead of the 24% the week before, and the 29% average we're usually at. Winter wheat was 84% headed, well ahead of the 58% five-year average, and wheat condition rated 68% good to excellent. 57% good and 11% excellent, and that's much, much better than the national average. Oats 88% planted and 78% emerged, with 2% headed. Oat condition rated about 71% good to excellent. 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More at relentlessag.com. And speaking of the weather, rainy overnight here at the broadcast studio. But what's the rest of the week hold? Let's check in with Ohio AgNet Chief Meteorologist Ryan Martin, thanks to Seed Consultants.
2: Moisture continues to work north across Ohio here today. I'm Chief Meteorologist Ryan Martin. Quick forecast update for you. I'm looking for scattered rain showers up to the U.S. 30 corridor through the day today. I think we can see another quarter to three quarters of an inch of precipitation. Might have to watch for some thunderstorms here this afternoon and early evening up near that U.S. 30 corridor. North of U.S. 30, though, yes, we see clouds, but I don't think there's a lot of moisture in the north. Drying down everywhere tomorrow with good sunshine, and we stay dry and warm through the balance of this week, the weekend, and through at least the first half of next week. May see a few hit-and-miss scattered showers trying to pop up Thursday night into early Friday morning in southwestern Ohio next week, but our next front probably doesn't come through until Friday night into Saturday. That front doesn't have a lot of moisture with it, but what it does signal is an end to this upper-level ridge and high-pressure dome that's giving us the warm, dry setup after today. I'm Chief Meteorologist Ryan Martin.
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2: Weekly export inspections out yesterday. The week ending May 21 had 62.2 million bushels of corn, 21 million bushels of beans, 13.5 million bushels of wheat. Year on year, we're up over 500 million bushels on corn, down 340 million bushels on beans, and up about 80 million bushels versus last year on wheat. Managed Money sold 4,200 contracts of wheat yesterday, 8,400 contracts of corn, 4,100 contracts of soybeans, also selling in the soy meal but buying in the oil. I'm Ryan Martin.
1: Thank you, Ryan. Let's turn the page to see how markets have shaped up overnight in Chicago. July corn down 2 cents to 455.5, while new crop corn sitting down 2 pennies as well. 480 per bushel is their price. July soybeans at 11.85, down a cent, while new crop beans are off the same to 11.79 and a quarter. And July wheat down 8 and a quarter to 627 and a quarter per bushel. 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June live cattle down $1.08 to 248.23 as we look back to their Tuesday closing market number. September feeder cattle gained 13 cents on the day to 347.03, a very modest gain compared to their recent ups. June lean hogs up 38 cents to 96.13, but July hogs down 28 cents to 100 bucks 13 cents. Milk up about 11 cents across the board. June class 3 sitting at a price of $16.71. You can find more farm news online at OhioAgDat.com. I'm Joel Penortwood. 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
6: Hey, thanks very much, Joel. And thanks to Ty Higgins, the entire team there. 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You can call them at 419-427-9413. By the way, a big thank you once again to Chad Roseberg, the Vice President of Grain for Legacy Farmers Cooperative, for checking in with us yesterday morning. We get the opportunity to talk with one of the members of the leadership team there at Legacy every Tuesday morning at around 7:40 or so before we get to our Ohio Agriculture Network report at 7:50. Stay tuned. Our good friend Hallie Williams making her way into the studio here, the Dave Horker Media Production Studio. We'll be talking with the Executive Director of Downtown Bowling Green Special Improvement District as we continue to focus in on downtown. That's coming up after we hit some news headlines this morning, brought to you this hour by our partnership with our friends at the Ohio Logistics. That's Chuck Bills and his team. Thanks very much to Chuck and his team for support of us here on the morning show. And in fact, at last night's Bowling Green Parks and Recreation Board, Ivan Kovacevich mentioned the fact that Ohio Logistics is one of their partners as well on their concerts in the park and lunches in the park as well. Plus our friends at Bates Recycling, Chris and Belinda Bates at Bates Recycling, appreciate very, very much all they do in our community all throughout the year as well. 60 degrees right now, headed up to a high today of 82 or so, mostly sunny skies for the market tonight. As you just heard from Kinsey, we got great weather for it. Tonight is supposed to dip down to a low of 57 degrees, so market time should be around 70 or so. That's our daytime high for tomorrow, 70, 73 degrees or so for Thursday, Friday, Saturday, Sunday, Monday, Tuesday. The long-range forecast calling for temperatures to remain daytime highs in the mid to upper 70s and overnight lows in the low to mid 50s, with nothing but blue skies and sunshine for the most part, some scattered clouds throughout that time frame as well. So watering might be our next challenge as we got that lawn looking pretty good right now and the plants are all doing well, but we're going to spend some time putting some water on those, it looks like, over the next week or 10 days. I mentioned the fact Bowling Green Parks and Recreation, we did attend their regular monthly meeting. It was held at City Building Council Chambers last night. And at that meeting, much discussion about being back on the ballot again. The most recent five-year levy of support tax, property tax levy that's been supporting the efforts of Bowling Green Parks and Recreation for the past 5 years is expiring. So they're back on the ballot in November. And what should they ask for? The last 2 5-year levy asks have remained the same at 2 mills. But there's been discussion that the last couple of years, Bowling Green Parks and Recreation has been running at a deficit. So after much discussion and input from the city administration, it was decided that they needed to ask for a little bit of extra financial support from folks in our community. Instead of a 2 mil levy this year, as unanimously approved by the members of the Parks and Recreation Board, they would come before the voters and ask for a 2.95 mil levy, the 2 mil renewal plus 0.95 mils extra. Normally, the millage brings in $1.197 million per year. With this new addition, if approved by voters, it would improve that amount to $1.748 million. We talked with Tom Ross, who's a member not only of the Board of Parks and Recreation, but also the chair of the Levy Committee, about why the additional funds are needed.
7: And we had a really good discussion about it. We want to give the voter a good value. And we know times are tough. We've talked about, you know, inflation and things like that. And we're very sensitive to it being a tough time. But we believe in what we're doing, and we feel that we're giving people a really good value. And I think people realize that. I mean, they've been so supportive of the parks in the past, and I think people realize that, and I hope that they come to the same conclusion in November.
8: You mentioned the administration was a part of that discussion as well before the as you're working through some different options there, and the discussion was that it's been 2 5-year levies, no changes in the last
7: right.
8: two.
7: Right, and I think that's being a good steward for the voter and taking good care of their dollar. And so, we had a really good discussion. Some things were brought up that were new to me because I'm new to the board. And Mike had some really good points, and a couple other people contributed some things that I thought were really valuable. And when we were done, I really felt, as I read the room, that everybody felt that this was the best choice for right now. And we're also aware of the fact that the library is going to be on in November. Senior Center is going to be on in November. But if you look at the statistics or the data, 72% passage in the past. And so that gives us some optimism, hopefully moving forward.
6: And talking with the chair of the Levy Committee, Tom Ross, there, a member of the Bowling and Parks and Recreation Board, I asked him how that would impact our wallets if the voters do agree to that increased millage on the ballot in November. He said a home valued at $250,000 in the city of Bowling Green had been paying $132.13 a year for the many programs put on by Bowling Green Parks and Recreation. If this new millage level has passed, that'll increase to $215 per year, about an increase of $80 or so a year, and it will offset the fact, again, that they've been running a budget deficit for the last couple of years. Kristen Otley, the director of Parks and Recreation, telling us they're hoping the voters will support this effort once again, as they've done the last couple of five-year property tax renewals.
9: Yeah, I mean, expenses aren't going down, and we always try to do our best. I know you hear me say this all the time. Staff hears it all the time. The public hears it. It's a balancing act for us. You know, we want to provide all the great things that we do, 11 parks, you know, 500 acres, like so many free things. You can go into our parks 365 days a year from dawn to dusk at no charge. It's a balance. And so we do have fees and charges for things, but we want to keep them reasonable. And so we are grateful that the community supports us with a dedicated property tax levy. And 10 years is a long time to stay at the same amount, because if you think about what things cost, you know, what I'm paying just in my personal life is not the same cost in 10 years. So that's where we are. And 5 years ago, we decided to do a renewal so that we did not increase that, got a little bit more money in. But yeah, we just to maintain what we have and to continue to provide the great services that we have, we need to bring in some more.
8: To reinforce, Kristen, you take a look at usage, programming, et cetera. I have in the team there, the entire team, how much usage we have in our parks compared to 10 or 15 years ago.
9: Sure. I mean, everything. And think about, you know, different buildings and facilities that didn't exist back then too, right? That the community wanted that we built, and we have to maintain all that. So you look at, you know, just a building or like our shelters during this time of year, you know, every weekend, every weekday. We thought about having this meeting tonight at the Veterans Building. Made more sense for the city building because of the pre-meeting. But there was actually a graduation party there on a Tuesday night. Like all of the Veterans Building was rented. And so, yeah, I mean, programs and everything. Just you have growth. But even with steady numbers, when costs go up, you have to be able to pay for that.
8: You have a history of strong support for this levy, but not taking anything for granted.
9: We do. No, we take nothing for granted. We want to make sure people understand the value that they get. I mean, even with the additional millage request, you know, you divide that up over, you know, weekly, monthly, the amount of taxes that, that people pay to get all the great stuff that we do. And we never take that advantage. Take that for granted. You know, we're always like, hey, we're on the ballot every day. We got to serve the public and provide good services. But yeah, historically, we have done really well because Bowling Green loves their parks and they understand the value they get.
6: And Kristen Donnelly visiting with her after that park board meeting last night. During that meeting, Natural Resource Manager Cinda Sutton-Sutzman had a very informative talk about ticks. And when she was done, we were all itching a lot, for sure. But they're out there and about, and she had some great advice on how, if you're going to be out in the parks, how to avoid those from you and your pets. We'll talk more about that, maybe have some of her comments later on in the week. And also Recreation Coordinator Ivan Kovacevic was there. And Ivan, talk about programming. He talked about how programming has grown in participation over the last, 10 years or so. They've had these last two five-year levies. He said the program that they do right now is tweaked a lot by feedback they get from folks that come out and enjoy the parks and other programming they'd like to see as well, and it's been very successful.
10: Yeah, I mean, it's a combination of everything. As Kristen said, you know, we try and offer programs at a really affordable cost and try and stay with the remaining or the changing times. You know, pickleball is a sport that exploded nationwide. Bowling Green's no different in the last couple of years, and you know, we opened up the courts last year, and that's something that we see, like, the usage on it is amazing. I'm even surprised from the usage because I was expecting the existing pickleball group from the community center to come out there. What really surprises me is how much the youth have moved out there, too, where any given day during the summer or after school, once the weather is good, those courts fill up with people of all ages. So those are all features that are free to the community, but obviously they come at a cost. So, you know, all that stuff needs to be considered when we're looking at the future with the levies.
8: You told me for years, Ivan, that you look at a lot of feedback from folks involved with programming as to what you're going to offer the following year as far as programming goes. And you guys have done a pretty good job of fine-tuning that to where now you shared with me 80-90% and more. These programs are full now.
10: Yeah. You know, we always try and kind of keep up with changing times and changing interests. Offer the classic favorites, but, you know, do a lot of different types of activities just to kind of keep up with what the interests are. So whether it be a new sport that has emerged, it's a popular version, or again, even kind of keep up with changing times. Maybe there's a sport that isn't quite getting the numbers that it used to, so we're looking at putting like a different spin on it or expanding a sport. You know, our volleyball program is really good. We've done volleyball camps for a couple years now. This year we're looking at expanding and offering like a beach volleyball camp for kids as well to take advantage of. You know, we recently redid some of the sand volleyball courts that we have out at Carter Park. So just a different way of using that and offering people more expanded opportunity to participate in things.
6: Yeah, a lot of good things happen. And when Ivan finished up his report last night at the regular meeting of Bowling Green Parks and Recreation, he talked about the fact that it's almost time now for lunches in the park on Friday and our concerts in the park on Sunday as well. Those are going to be back, so very popular. And he even mentioned something special coming to the pool when it opens back up this weekend for the entire summer. If you got the youngest members of your family headed out to the pools, listen up.
10: The lunch in the park, concert park, that should be coming out. The schedule should be coming out shortly. That'll detail who the performers are and who the restaurants are in each day. But the program does start with Friday, June 5th for the first lunch in the park, and then Sunday, June 7th for the first concert in the park.
8: What did you do different this year? You got something different?
10: Yeah, the big thing that we're trying to do is kind of add more of a almost like a festival-like atmosphere to it. So we're going to have a games area that's going to have things like cornhole and giant

0: be pretty exciting for the kids to play with, so that should be up and running by this weekend.
1: Yeah, it's going to be a lot of fun for the kiddos out there. I know my kids, my grandkids now enjoy that zero-depth entry at the Bowling Green pool as well. The other meeting, that Bowling Green Parks and Recreation meeting, by the way, took place at 7 o'clock last night in Council Chambers. It was right after a public review meeting that took place for the new Bowling Green Satellite Fire Station. We'll have some comments from Lori Treader from folks in attendance at that meeting and details about that as well as they move towards a August of 2027 targeted completion date for the satellite station and about that same time for the new headquarters station up on Newton Road as well on the north end of town. You'll hear from Bill Mormon as well as we continue that conversation after we visit with Hallie Williams, who's made her way into the studio this morning. Miss Hallie, how are you?
2: Hi, I'm good. How about yourself?
1: I'm doing terrific. Wonderful to see you. Have you taken your kiddo out there to the pool?
2: Not yet. We were out last year, and we sure do enjoy it. That zero depth is quite
1: nice. Isn't that something?
2: Yeah.
1: I just love that. You could sit there with the kiddos and enjoy that. They got some new features coming in again this year. And
2: their lessons are great. Everything. Yeah, Lazy River. It's a good time.
1: A sure sign of summer is the pool is going to be opening for the season. Woo-hoo. And the downtown farmers market is into its third week today.
2: Yeah.
1: We're just talking with Kinsey about that and our good friends at Downtown Bowling Green and Special Improvement District and their partners. They've got downtown looking terrific as well.
2: Thank you.
1: The flowers are in. And,
2: yes, we have the best maintenance staff. Zach and Ashton keep downtown sparkly and clean all the time. We do a lot of community service hours with individuals as well. And so Zach kind of runs that for us. And he just does a wonderful job. He's always going above and beyond. And, you know, we got really lucky this year, too. We have a nice, fun theme with our flowers. The Wolf's always delivers. And they put on the best show for us. So we've got all of our flowers in our hanging baskets and our planters and trying to go red, white, and blue for America 250. Yeah. You know, we got to get in the theme, got to get in the spirit.
1: Hallie Williams, the Executive Director of Downtown Bowling Green, the Special Improvement District, joining with us. And by the way, speaking of that 250th celebration, I know you're proud of your roots in Pemberville as well. Mm-hmm. We've got a conversation coming up with Susie Ray at the bottom of the hour. They're celebrating not only the 250th, not only Memorial Day this week down in Pemberville, but it's the 150th down there as well.
2: It is indeed.
1: Lots to celebrate. Back here to downtown Bowling Green, though, we're just talking about the farmer's market, third week of that. That's always an exciting time. And I think we visited last week. You threw out, don't forget, Dora as well.
2: Oh, yeah. So that's what I'm pretty excited about, too, is I love going to the farmer's market. I've been going to farmer's markets for years. I've gotten to get to run some farmers markets, and so I've got plans to go see John Ream and Christy Buskirk and get all my produce today, and maybe I'll go grab the kids and grab a Dora too.
1: Strawberries already out. Can you believe that?
2: Yes. I like this time of year for farmers market season, but the fall is my favorite on produce season.
1: Yeah.
2: But Kinsey's doing a great job. There's so many fun things going on at the market. Lots of really great vendors. You know, we have, I've worked with some of those vendors for years, and they said of all the markets they attend, Bowling Green has the most loyal customers. And so they like coming to our market the best, and I'm just so grateful for that we have such a great community that welcomes them, that gets people out downtown. You know, it's just a fun, easy activity too. Go pick up some groceries and for your weekend plans grab a bite to eat afterwards.
1: That's right. Do a little shopping downtown. We were talking about Dora. I want to talk about that in collaboration with our first Firefly Nights. We were talking about that was Zane yesterday from Visit BG Ohio. But if folks are familiar with Dora, maybe we should take a step back, Hallie.
2: Yeah.
1: Explain what that means.
2: Yeah, so Dora is our designated outdoor refreshment area. So most of all of the downtown is covered. And so you're welcome to go in and grab a cocktail or a beer or a glass of wine and take that in or request a Dora cup, and that allows you to walk outdoors with that alcoholic beverage. And so as long as you are outdoors with it and you're meandering, you are not allowed to take it into another business, unfortunately. Okay. But that keeps us safe and protected, and also getting to just enjoy the outdoors. You know, if you want to enjoy a parklet or some of our outdoor dining areas, you know, get out and enjoy that sunshine. I think after this winter, we all need some UV, some extra. I'm trying to soak it all up as much as I can right now.
1: Plenty of opportunity for that in the next week.
2: So. Oh, yeah. Yeah, my kids and I, we're already sun-kissed, and so we're going to get plenty more.
1: We're really picking up steam right now as well. As you know, certainly, Hallie Williams, next week, the camps and conferences get underway in full force this summer. Yeah. We got Buckeye Girls.

0: State coming in. Mm-hmm. We've got over 10,000 folks going to be on campus this summer as well. And we're hoping they, if not the campers themselves, maybe their family members, support staff, they have an opportunity to come into downtown.
1: Absolutely. So as you guys are hosting people for these events, you know, tell them about downtown. Tell them about all those cool, unique finds in downtown. Yeah. It's so much more interesting than popping by McDonald's, right?
0: I agree 100%.
1: No shame on McDonald's. We got to get our Happy Meals too. I love bringing people to downtown. To Bowling Green in general and showing them all of our wonderful finds and then getting them some good local eats in downtown.
0: So. Yeah. Can you talk about Firefly Night? Zane and I talked about that. There's going to be two this year. And they're both full-fledged Firefly Nights.
1: Mm-hmm. Okay. Yes. All the downtown will be closed down. Good. This is such a fun event, especially for young families, but I mean, it's really for everyone. Mm-hmm. I see lots of people out. There's lots of dining through downtown. They set up lots of tents or tables and honestly, it kind of ends up being, or when I go with my family, we're just walking from one bounce house to the next, and, you know, in the line for some mini donuts and a slushy.
0: The obstacle course is good.
1: Yeah.
0: My grandson's a teen now.
1: Oh,
0: so
1: yeah.
0: He's all into that.
1: Yeah. I mean, right now, my son, he's just, you feed him about 3 grapes and he's bouncing off walls and I just need him to go burn some energy. I go, please. So, Firefly Nights, it's just such a wonderful event. I love that the energy it brings to downtown, you know, shop, explore different businesses. But, you know, it's just such a wonderful gathering time. I see that's one of the other problems, too, is we go to downtown and my kids are yelling at me because I'm talking too much to people.
0: I know. I know. First one's happening on June 26th, and these happen, give us a time frame, what we're talking about.
1: Ooh, that's... is that 5 to...
0: I'm typing even as like I ask eight? That question because I don't remember. I know there's July and in June or both of them are going to be happening, and it is June 26th and July 24th from 5:30 to 9:30.
1: Yeah, okay. I was going to say, I'm like, most of the time, I just leave work and grab the kids and head on down.
0: Yep. And it's a nonprofit organization, too, as well. Yeah. These ladies who came up with this epiphany years ago, it's really grown into something quite special.
1: Oh, yeah, absolutely. They're the dream team. That takes a lot of volunteerism, a lot of hard work that I'm so appreciative of the team bringing everything to downtown, but it's a huge community collaboration, like all of our downtown events. But we're really grateful for them and, you know, running that steam from year to year. And, you know, we're bummed that we won't have the Wooster Green event this year, but with how things fall, I don't know what it is, Clint, but I think that August, we're losing dates or something. It just gets shorter and shorter every year. And then we've got between the polls and soccer weekend and Rally BG and new student move-in, there's just something happening all the time.
0: I know.
1: And then going right into Black Swamp, it's an exciting season.
0: It sure is. I'm looking forward to a little bit quieter downtown over the summertime. Another reason I've found over the years that a lot of the townies like to come back out again. They kind of, I don't want to say they shy away from being downtown. They always support the downtown businesses and merchants, but they feel a little more comfortable coming in and hanging around at just kind of a slower pace in the summertime.
1: Yes, I think that's just kind of college town culture, right?
0: Yeah, like, you're right.
1: We miss our students.
0: Get the best of both worlds.
1: And we love the students, but sometimes, you know, just the pace slows down in general. I was telling my husband, too, I'm like, gosh, it feels like we need to be on summer break. I'm ready to just head to the pool and head to the parks and do all the fun activities. I still got to do our jobs too. We got to get to work. We got fun things to plan and things happening. So we just got to enjoy the sun and look forward to all the fun things coming up.
0: Can you tell me a little bit more about Oak Grove Market? We're talking about downtown Farmers Market, and there's one of those next week, I think, right?
1: Oak Grove is always on the first weekend of the month.
0: Gotcha.
1: Thursday, Friday, and Saturday. And so that's a really cool seasonal market if you guys haven't been down there. Ladies, I don't know about you, but I feel like right after Mother's Day, Father's Day sneaks up really quick. And I'm pretty certain they've got some really good items for Father's Day this year. So I was trying to think of some stuff for my husband, and I got one thing in the works, but I'm like, I got to pop over to Oak Grove and see what I can get.
0: Okay.
1: And I end up buying a lot of gifts over there. So it's nice because I pop in and I'm like, well, what was I buying last month? I was like, oh yeah, I need to get a gift for this person, and oh, I should get a gift for that person too. So, but it's wonderful shopping, and you know, maybe I gift myself a little bit too. Yeah. But that's what's wonderful about our downtown. We always have unique finds, and I got a tote on Coyote Beads, and that's my favorite store downtown. I love Gail and her team of individuals, and my husband and I, we just had a fun date night and went and made some bracelets at Gail's down at Coyote Beads, and I love For Keeps. Amy's team is just so wonderful. My husband utilizes her really well because the gift wrap services too, and for Administrative Professionals Day and whatnot, he can call up their team and they'll put something together really good and wrap it up and make it all nice. That better wrapping and presentation skills than I can do any day. But
0: 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Different locations that are, and it's somebody. It's your neighbor. It's somebody you know. It's a member of your family. You'll see them all down there as
1: absolutely.
0: Well. So that's happening next weekend, right?
1: Yes. Next week, Thursday, Friday, Saturday. Me and my best friend every Thursday we try and go there. Beginning of the day, because that's where all the good stuff is out too.
0: Okay.
1: And we try to make a morning of it and either go get some coffee or we go and grab lunch afterwards. So try to make a day in downtown.
0: Yeah. Right down the 100 block of South Main Street is where you can find that happening next weekend.
1: Yeah.
0: A great way to find out and keep updated with what's happening in downtown Bowling Green is obviously through social media. And Zane was bragging yesterday, Zane Kirshner from Visit BG, they just had their new magazine come out as well,
1: which is
0: pretty cool.
1: And they just updated their website too, okay, listen up, ladies and gentlemen. If you did not know that there is a Bowling Green community calendar, there is a Bowling Green community calendar through the Visit BG webpage. So I just sat in a meeting with them yesterday and said that they just updated that. Yeah. And it's
0: already got stuff. You can input it yourself.
1: Yep, you can input stuff yourself. I think it picks up some things naturally through the algorithm or however technology works nowadays.
0: Magic works, yeah.
1: But so if you've got community events that are happening or whatnot, submit them. But that's the place to be. If you really want to figure out what's happening in town, you know, the fun events and activities that are coming up this week, that community calendar is our pride and joy.
0: Pretty cool. One place, one-stop shop there for you.
1: Absolutely.
0: If you're passing through, if you're coming to visit family, bring them on downtown. A lot of great places to stay.
1: Yes.
0: A lot of great places to shop, to eat, and with the Downtown Farmers Market, the Firefly Nights, and all those events happening as well. More good things happening in downtown BG. Anything else we need to touch on this morning, Ms. Haley?
1: No, just get downtown, guys. Come dine, come shop, you know, get out and explore. I know it's fun if you're, get out in the parks too, but if you're avoiding some ticks, come take a walk through downtown, you know?
0: No ticks in the flowers.
1: No, we might have some a little bit of dirt or, you know, some flowers that have fallen off a time or two, but I started today is my 1-year anniversary. I just realized that. And one of the first problems that I faced, somebody called in and said there was a swarm of bees on the flowers, Clint.
0: Oh, no kidding.
1: And I'm like, what? How do I solve this problem? So, fortunately,
0: bees are pollinating our flowers. Make that stop.
1: But there was like a swarm of bees coming on flowers.
0: Mackerel.
1: So, I mean, that was kind of the biggest hazard of downtown that we've seen, at least in the past year. So, but hey, you know what? We've got good connections. Yeah. We've got good apiaries in town. And so we were able to call up people and take care of that. So, so far, I've not heard of any bees or any other terrible insects that might be
0: knock on something
1: causing a nuisance in downtown. No.
0: We'll see. Those are gorgeous flowers down there to attract a lot of people. Maybe a few bees as well. But what are you most proud of? Or the biggest challenges? Or you look back over the last 12 months as the executive director of downtown Bowling Green and the Special Improvement District.
1: Every day, Clint, I am so grateful and blessed to do this work that we have. Such a cool community.
0: Yeah.
1: You know, we really have people with the right mindset that are genuinely collaborative. They don't cause big barriers. You know, people all want good things to happen here in this community. And I hear from people outside of the community all the time, and they're like, well, how does that work? How does it? I'm like, well, I don't know. You just call somebody and everybody's like, yeah, sure. Why not? Well, let's make it happen.
0: Sure.
1: And so the genuinely, we have this really amazing collaborative culture throughout BG, not just downtown, that it works. And I think I would never do this job in another community. It'd be so much harder. That this job is fun. It's exciting. Every day is a new problem. Right now, I feel like I'm having a lot of conversations about dumpsters and whatnot. So I didn't expect that. But, you know, it's a new, unique thing to, well, not necessarily new. That's a problem that'll be there in 10 well, years from now. But, right. You know, we can baby step and slowly improve it. Yes, yeah. Trash cans and dumpsters and whatnot. But it's calling people back. It's getting to know people and understanding their dreams and their goals and, you know, just being excited for our business development. You know, I'm really, really thrilled that we got Finders coming back.
0: Isn't that
1: exciting? Clayzel's
0: beginning vibrant more and more every day.
1: Yep. So, you know, baby steps. It's planting the seeds and watching them grow and, you know, just really championing this community, which is, it's a pretty easy job, Clint. I mean, you're doing it too.
0: I know. Well, one of the things I found, Hallie, is there's not a lot of agendas out there. You know, nobody has any preconceived notions. It's all about how we can make this community better that we care so much about.
1: Mm-hmm. So, absolutely.
0: Yeah. Amen to that. You're doing a great job, my dear.
1: Thank you. I appreciate that.
0: Appreciate you very, very much. Stick around. We're talking about Pemberville in about 2-3 minutes as we segue into that conversation. It's the 150th birthday for our friends in Pemberville and 250 for this great country. Great things happening in Pemberville. Stay tuned. When you're alone.

0: Hey, congratulations, 1 year in and doing a wonderful job as role as our executive director of our downtown Bowling Green Special Improvement District, right downtown. That's Hallie Williams, our guest this past 15 minutes or so, and she joins us once a month or so here on the morning show. Encourage you to go online. We talk to the folks at Downtown BG. We talk with the folks at Visit BG. Of course, our dear friend Mary Hickerman from the Bowling Green Chamber of Commerce, a regular guest of ours as well. Love to support local businesses here on the morning show. And occasionally we get the pleasure, the honor of being able to head on down to Pemberville. And that's what we're doing this morning. Susie Ray is on the line with us this morning to tell us about a very special event. We've been talking about this, the Hometown Heroes Memorial Walk, for several days here on the program. And it's winding down at the end of the month. I do believe there's still more to come. Susie, as mentioned, checking in with us this morning. Ms. Ray, good morning to you.
1: Good morning. Thanks for having us.
0: Yeah.
1: Just really want to, this past week on Memorial Day, we had what we refer to as the Hometown Hero Walk.
0: Yeah.
1: We honored over 350-some people total, hometown heroes from deceased and living veterans,
0: wow,
1: active military personnel, first responders from fire, EMS, and police service. Among those that were also honored, we had 19 heroes who were killed in action, one Congressional Medal of Honor recipient, and 15 veterans whose services go way back to the Revolutionary War.
0: Wow.
1: And then these signs were displayed through our park on Memorial Drive. It's just awesome, incredible to see. It was a vision that Sandy Luke of Pemberville had about a year ago as we were planning these events, and she gets all the credit because it was her tribute, her vision, countless hours that she spent organizing it, gathering photos, coordinating information to make it all happen.
0: And what I understand from folks is I'm going to try and make it down there myself, so even if they do not have a personal connection with those folks that are being honored there, just the general public has been turned out and show their support for the mission.
1: It's been phenomenal, the amount of people that have come and walked through the display, and it'll be up until Sunday, this coming Sunday the 31st. So you have yet this weekend to get out here and take a look at it. And
0: those folks that are honored, their families get to they have a keepsake as well.
1: Yeah. So Sunday afternoon, people who have purchased a sign or have a family member there, they may come get their sign, along with their solar lights on each one of them. So if you come at night, it's lit up.
0: Oh, wow.
1: And an American flag. So they can take their flag, the sign, and their solar light that we put out with it.
0: Wow. Kudos again to Sandy, to the Pemberville 150 and America 250 Anniversary Committee for putting on this year-long celebration they've got going on as well. Let's talk a bit about that while we got you on the phone this morning, if you don't mind. Talk about, Susie, about some of the other things that are happening as far as the 150th this summer.
1: Sure. Okay. So the 150-250 Committee is made up of four different volunteer groups in Pemberville, the American Legion Auxiliary, the Fair Board, members from the Historical Society, and PIMA, the Pemberville Independent Merchants Association. And we came together last year to plan events to celebrate our 150th anniversary. We started back in April with a wine launch dinner reception that was at Front Street Cafe.
0: Right.
1: And we have our own crafted wine that was made by Milo and Marcus there in Bowling Green.
0: Sure.
1: In June, we're going to have a Decorate Your Door contest. So we're asking people to decorate their door in honor of the 150th, and there will be a prize for the best decorated door. And then our Hometown Hero, which is almost over now. And then on June 7th, we're going to have the Farm and Field Day at Memorial Park as well, where the Pembervillians are playing the Great Black Swamp Frogs. It's a team from Sylvania. And we'll be playing baseball according to the rules back from 1860. There will be food that day as well. We'll have an antique tractor show from the, who are they called? Power of Yesteryear.
0: That's
1: will
0: it.
1: Be coming
0: yeah.
1: out. Have an antique tractor show. That'll be set up at the park as well and throughout the Legion Hall. And then at 3 o'clock, we're going to have a parade where the tractors will parade through the village. And so then after that, we have a pool night on June 27th, where we'll be showing a special movie at night where families can come float in the Palmerville pool and watch a movie. We're having a quilt challenge for where the quilts will be on display during the Palmerville Fair, mm-hmm. and several other events that they have, the fair that we have planned throughout the fair this year. And then September 13th, we're going to have a family bike ride where a family can ride their bike through Palmerville and surrounding areas, and there will be different stops. And at each stop, there will be some type of history or information regarding Palmerville.
0: Yeah.
1: And then on the September 20th, we're having a silent movie at the Opera House.
0: Oh, I love that.
1: Sisters. Yes. We've had silent movies at the Opera House almost every year, and yeah. it's quite a show.
0: Yeah. I got the tour from Carol Bailey once or twice on that, and we've been in there for different displays you've had down there over the holidays, too. That is really a gorgeous space there at the Opera House.
1: Yes, it is. Yes, it is. Yeah.
0: Founded back in the 1870s along the Portage River, Palmerville, growing up as a farming and trading community, supported by early settlers who relied on very machinery and field work that you guys are going to be honoring at events all throughout the year. And you mentioned a free fair as well. One of the features we look forward to each and every fall here in Northwest Ohio as well.
1: Yes, it's one of the only free fairs still left in Ohio.
0: Mm-hmm.
1: And That will be from August 19th through the 22nd this year.
0: Okay. Got it. All right.
1: Put that on your calendar. So.
0: All right. A lot of good things happening. You need more information on what's happening down at Palmerville as they celebrate their 150th. And America, we all continue to celebrate our 250th. You can go online. There's social media platforms. Other ways we can find out more, Miss Susie?
1: Yes, we do have a website. It's called the Palmerville 250th anniversary site. You can just Google Palmerville 150th and the website will come up.
0: Make sure you make it down to the end of the month, folks, for the Hometown Heroes Memorial Walk. Gorgeous. You see it down there at sunset with those solar lights. It is just beautiful. And the Farm and Field Day, all of the good things happening on June the 7th as well, back at Memorial Park in Palmerville for that one. Mark your calendar for that as well. Susie, thanks very much for sharing all the good news from down in Palmerville with us this morning.
1: You're welcome.
0: All right. Have a wonderful day. Enjoy the sunshine.
1: Will do.
0: Yes, ma'am. It is 8:37 on the morning show, about 23 before the top of the hour here on the program. And by the way, I do want to segue back into the news we were doing at the top of the hour and share just a quick comment or two from the public review process meeting we attended last night over at Bowling Green City Council Chambers for the new Bowling Green Satellite Fire Station that's going to be constructed. Should be open, we're told, both those new stations by the end of late summer of 2027. I asked Lori Tretta, the municipal administrator for the city of Bowling Green, about why they wanted to have a meeting about that satellite station last night.
2: So the auxiliary fire station is going to be located in Carter Park, which is in a recreational district. And our zoning code says that you need to do a public review. So we had an opportunity to come here and meet with some folks and give them a review of what's going to happen in Carter Park.
3: A lot of work has gone into getting to where you're at today. A lot of details that have already been finalized. Exciting time.
2: It's a very exciting time. You know, we really appreciated the voters approving this additional funding back in November. And it's exciting that within the same year, we can be under construction. And the sooner we get under construction, the better we can serve the citizens of Bowling Green. That is pretty exciting.
3: You mentioned the fact having a fire station in a park is a good thing.
2: It is a good thing. You know, I think that they're actually very naturally compatible. Not only just that sense of security, but I think anybody from Bowling Green knows how involved our firefighters are. They're community people. They understand that they're here to serve a community. Sometimes it's on the community, the worst day for somebody, but other times it's just to be a helping hand. And so I think that that's very compatible. It also, if I'm honest, is a good use of public land. Instead of spending additional dollars to acquire land, when all of a sudden we realized that the heat maps were saying Carter Park is the location, it gave a moment to say, is there a way we can live together here? And by putting it near the water tower, making these modifications, we feel that this is a compatible use of public land.
3: Concerned about Carter Park, it's so very busy at the height of the season, not just with the parks and the wonderful things they're doing, but Tim and the folks at BG Baseball. It's going to be a pretty delicate balance, isn't it, during the construction season? And even after the project is done.
2: I think that during the construction, it is going to be a challenge. And like with all challenges, right, communicating, being patient, being understanding, adjusting as things develop are going to be key to this. We've tried to be really strategic in developing the bigger driveway for the in and out first, getting that finished so that folks can start using that before we go under actual construction. But yes, no doubt, it's a busy park. It's an active park, and it's heavily utilized throughout the year, really. But during this time, it will require a little bit of patience on everybody's part.
0: Lori Treader there talking after that meeting last night, a public hearing that was held, gave members of our community an opportunity to ask any questions about that satellite station to be constructed over there at Carter Park. The new fire station, we're told, is going to sit northeast of the water tower. It's going to be constructed with materials similar to those used on the exterior of the new city administration building, according to Justin Fogle from the Collaborative. We talked with Bill Mormon as well, who's, of course, the Bowling Green Fire Division Chief, about why this spot was best for this satellite station.
4: This before, it's all about response times here in Bowling Green. The quicker you can get to an emergency, the better off everybody is.
3: Okay. Now, you said this is going to be one of the busiest stations, not the busiest of the three as well.
4: That is correct. As you know, we're getting a lot of nursing homes over in that area. There's another one going to be built here in the not-too-distant future also. So when I say it's going to be the busiest fire station, it's going to be the busiest out of the three, but it's going to be not as busy as what the other two are today. So currently, if you divide Bowling Green in half with our Court Street Fire Station and our Pearl Street Fire Station, they do approximately 6.2 runs per day. We know that goes up and down whether it's a weekend or with a weekday, but this station out here, based on all the data that we've collected and all the research that we've done, should be doing about 4.2 runs per day.
0: I do want to share some comments we had from Mary Margaret Boda. She's with Mosier Construction, one of the project managers, and Mary Margaret talked with us about the timeline in particular, about when the construction is going to get underway and when they hope to be able to finish out there at Carter Park.
5: We're looking to start construction fences going up mid-July of this year of 2026. Really looking to get the structural load-bearing CMU in before winter, roof on before winter, so then interior outfit and interior slabs can be poured through the winter with minimal cold weather effects, and then really veneer going on would be spring of 2027. Interior outfits of the apparatus bay and the living quarters all through early 2027, with occupancy just right of August of 2027, and make the last week of August.
3: How confident are you in that, knowing that this is really an active site? I mean, ideally you'd be in a site and you have this time to go, but that park is so very busy. This is real challenging for you guys to in order to hit that timeline, isn't it, with the amount of activity taking place here?
5: Yeah, I mean, definitely with active park right through the heart of summer, with all the youth sports going on, will be there, the public safety first and foremost. But, similar to university projects, city of Bowling Green, the administration project, we're right in the heart of downtown Bowling Green with, again, tight sites with a lot of active public around. So it's, daily huddles and meetings with the workers on site of access, and public safety is first and foremost.
3: So the impact they talked about, maybe a couple of disc golf courses may have to be relocated, but while this construction project is ongoing, for the most part, the park's going to be completely functional while this is happening.
5: Correct, yes. We've been working with the park district and identifying their major events throughout the summer, so we have minimal to no impact for those events.
3: BG baseball
5: in the community, and that we'll be kind of running simultaneously alongside of that in our little corner of the park.
0: Now, the new station is part of an overall plan, as you know, to improve fire and EMS responses in the city. Bowling Green currently with just two stations, one on East Court Street and the one on Pearl. A levy passed by voters last fall supporting the building of the two new fire stations. The main station and headquarters will be at the new site on Newton Road by the community center and the satellite station at Carter Park. The Pearl Street station is going to remain, but the East Court Street station eventually will be demolished. It will be a transition period, of course, after the fire department moves out in late summer of 2027. It'll be renovated so that the Bowling Green Police Division can move into that for a couple of years while they do renovations to the permanent location for the BGPD back in downtown Bowling Green. And then when police department moves out back into their newly renovated station downtown, that's when the Court Street station will be demolished. The combined cost of the two new stations, we've been told, around $25.2 million. Both have similar timelines for completion now, again, by the fall of 2027. Ultimately, as you heard from Bill Mormon, we'll let you hear from him again, the fire division chief. This is really going to help with serviceability as our community continues to grow.
4: This is a game changer for safety here in Bowling Green. So when, and I mentioned it just a few minutes ago, Glenn, the quicker we can get to an emergency situation, the quicker that we can actually start to make the situation better. That doesn't matter whether it's on the fire side or whether it's on the EMS side. Quicker response, us getting there safely, us getting there as fast as we can so we can start rendering assistance immediately.
3: Getting in and out of Carter Park, folks are going to think, man, that's so busy over there in the summertime when a burn comes up. That's going to be a challenge for you. So you guys have done traffic studies. You know how to make this work.
4: Oh, absolutely. So one of the things that we always look at when you're building stations is access routes. So we've got Campbell Hill directly out front, okay? That takes us directly to the north up to Clough Street, East Wooster, and then we can get on up to Mercer Road and then up to Poe Road.
3: Yes, sir.
4: Yes. Well, we can go to immediately over to the west and get onto Dunbridge. If we're going south, we've got Napoleon and Gypsy Lane. They are our main access routes, north and south and east and west here in Bowling Green. So actually, it's yeah, you may think it's going to slow us down, but having those access routes is critical to the decision as to why we built that too.
0: By the way, in visiting with Bill, he did remind me, we got done with that interview about the new fire station, the public review process meeting that took place last night over at City Council Chambers. He reminded me they've got a new fire truck coming in as well. Should be here in the city of Bowling Green to serve citizens in the next week or two.
4: We're getting a new aerial to replace our aging aerial that we have. It should be here, actually, I think, next week. So I will be doing a push-in ceremony, so hopefully you're going to be there to witness that.
3: Yeah.
4: Maybe you can get on the bumper, too, and start pushing.
0: Thanks for the invite, Chief. And he also wanted me to let you know that they have selected now the Firefighter of the Year, been selected by Bowling Green Kiwanis, in fact, and it's recently retired Lieutenant Jim Rotterbach, nominated for the Kiwanis Firefighter of the Year Award by Chief Mormon. Lieutenant Jim Rotterbach is going to be honored at the June 11th Kiwanis meeting. We're going to be there to talk to him, and you can be there as well. We meet over at the BGSU Ice Arena, of course. The meeting gets underway at 11:30 with a luncheon that is for purchase, and then you stick around for the business meeting, and we'll be able to chat with Lieutenant Rotterbach as well and wish him a very happy and well-deserved retirement as well. It is, 8:47 or so here on the morning show, and one reminder from our friends at the Department of Job and Family Services, the Wood County Department of JFS accepting applications for the K-12 Fitted for Success program starting June 1. 550 children who live in Wood County are going to be provided with vouchers for the purchase of new shoes, socks, and a backpack. Assistance provided on a first-come, first-served basis, proof of household income, birth certificate, or other proof of citizenship, and Social Security cards for all family members have to be provided. According to Shannon Fisher, who's the Employment and Support Services Supervisor, she said families must have an income at or below 200% of the federal poverty level to qualify for a family of four. That's about $5,500 or less in gross income per month. And Shan reminds us applications have to be received by August the 14th and assistance will be distributed to approved families by the middle of August. We'll stay on top of that story. And we've got folks, in fact, from the Department of Job and Family Services joining with us in studio next Wednesday morning. We're going to be talking about, I believe we're going to be talking with Shelby Smith and some of her team members about Foster Care Month, which was, of course, the month of May. So we'll have that conversation next Wednesday morning. Let's have a conversation about who's having a birthday or an anniversary right now, though. You want to? Birthdays, anniversaries, always brought to you in part by our friends at Waddington Jewelers in downtown Bowling Green.

0: Arlen's Good Beer, a public house for the public good, offers a variety of beer and seltzer and hosts jazz performances. Every Wednesday from 7 to 10, the BGSU Faculty Jazz Ensemble, a.k.a. 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

0: Soon after humans began to walk upright, they invented folk music, and folk music was the only music, and it was good. 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

0: Ever wanted to hear what a BGSU coach or player says after a game? 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
1: Hello, this is Ted Hazelman, Superintendent of Bowling Green City Schools. Did you know? 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Being good stewards of our funds, we are committed to stretching our tax dollars by participating in multiple purchasing consortiums to reduce costs on health insurance, fuel, and other essential purchases. This has been your Bowling Green City Schools Quality Profile Moment. To learn more about Bowling Green City Schools, please visit our website, sign up for our e-newsletter, and follow us on Facebook, X, and YouTube.
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0: Hi, I'm Trine-Lise Væring. I'm a singer and songwriter from Copenhagen, Denmark. I have a very important message for y'all. 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

Hello, Mr. Postman. Did I get any mail today? No? Okay. Thank you. 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
1: Hello, this is Ted Hazelman, Superintendent of Bowling Green City Schools. Did you know Bowling Green City Schools Food Service served over 271,000 meals in the 2024-25 school year? 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All five cafeterias earned the 2025 Clean Plate Award from the Wood County Health Department. 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Out of over 800 licensed food facilities in Wood County, only 35 received this honor, and 5 of them were our school cafeterias. 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This has been your Bowling Green City Schools Quality Profile Moment. 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

0: This hour of programming is brought to you by the BGSU Beekeeping Club. 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Membership is open to all students and all majors. More information can be found at BGSU Beekeepers on Instagram.
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